Took him in, set him down in a stick-bottom rocker in front of a big old fireplace. And then she went off. He sat there for a while and he thought to himself, John 3:16. I don't understand it, but it sure makes a cold boy warm. Later she came back asking him, said, are you hungry? And he said, well, just a little. I haven't eaten in a couple of days and I guess I could stand just a little bit of food. So she took him into the kitchen and she set him down to a table full of food and he ate until he couldn't eat any more. And he thought to himself again, John 3:16, boy, I sure don't understand it, but it sure makes a hungry boy full. She took him off upstairs to a bathroom with a big old bathtub full of warm water, and he soaked for a while. And as he soaked, he thought to himself, John 3:16, I sure don't understand it, but it sure makes a dirty boy clean. You know, I've not had a bath like this my whole life. The only bath I ever had was when I stood in front of a big old fire hydrant when they flushed it out. Well, the lady came back in and she got him and took him and tucked him into a big old feather bed. And she pulled the covers up around his neck and kissed him goodnight and turned out the lights. And as he looked out the window that night with the snow coming down, it was so cold and dark outside, he thought to himself, my, John 3:16, I don't understand it, but it sure makes a tired boy rested. The next morning, she came back up and took him down again to that same big table full of food. And after he ate, she took him back to that same big old stick-bottom rocker in front of the fireplace, and she took a big old Bible, and she sat down in front of him, and she looked up at him, and she said, do you understand John 3:16? He said, no, ma'am, I don't. The first time I heard it was last night when the policeman taught me how to use it. Then she opened the Bible to John 3:16, and right then she began to explain to him about Jesus, how he was born, how he lived, how he died, and how he rose from the dead. For God so loved the world that he gave his only begotten Son, that whosoever believeth in him should not perish but have everlasting life. She showed him Psalm 51:5, where the Bible says, behold, I was shapen in iniquity, and in sin did my mother conceive me. And Romans 3:23, for all have sinned and come short of the glory of God. Because we sin, there is a penalty for sin. Romans 6:23 says, the wages of sin is death, which means separation from God in the lake of fire. Even though we deserve this punishment, God left heaven and became a man and died on the cross in our place. Romans 5:8 says, for God commendeth his love, or showed or demonstrated his love toward us, and that while we were yet sinners, Christ died for us. And if we will turn from our sin and put our trust and faith in Jesus, he will save us from our sin. Romans 10:13 says, for whosoever shall call upon the name of the Lord shall be saved. And he sat there and thought, my, John 3:16, I don't understand why, but it sure makes a lost boy saved. You know, I don't understand it either, how God would be willing to send his son to die for me, and how Jesus would agree to do such a thing. No, I don't understand it either, but you know, it sure does make this lost boy saved.

0: door, look! Off the starboard bow! It's a patch alert!
1: I see it!
2: Up there in the sky!
3: It's a giant eye patch!
2: Where is it coming from?
1: I can't tell, Pogo. Alberta, can you see anything through your spyglass?
4: It appears to be emanating from under the water.
5: It must be the Patch Club from New Atlantis.
2: The underwater city?
5: That's the one, Petal. The city is located deep in the ocean atop the famous Mariana Trench.
0: That's where the deepest point on planet Earth is.
4: So deep that sunlight can't reach the bottom of the trench.
2: I don't want to go there.
0: I do.
3: The city clearly needs us. But how can we reach them way down there?
4: I thought you would never ask. The time has finally come to unveil my greatest invention to date. And you'll never guess what it is.
2: Are you going to change the Jolly Roger into a submarine?
4: You ruined my moment, Petal. After a recent rereading of the classic 20,000 Leagues Under the Sea, I was inspired to retrofit the Jolly Roger with the ability to transform into a submersible vessel.
1: But surely you couldn't...
4: Everyone, take a seat. And please hold on to small children.
2: I don't chase small children.
5: Whoa! The mast and the sails are retracting.
3: And shipboards are enclosing the top deck.
2: And the gull's nest is becoming a periscope.
0: Careful with my perch.
4: Ta-da!
1: Unbelievable.
0: Stupendous.
4: I call it the Jolly Plunger! With it, we shall plunge to the depths of the sea!
5: Oh. Hopefully nothing clogs up our plans.
1: Make ready, crew!
3: We're headed into the deep!
0: Just when I thought we'd been everywhere!
2: I got my goggles! I got my nightlight!
4: It's time to dive into another patch adventure!
6: Ugh, I'm gonna be in so much trouble.
7: Ferdinand, is that you? Shouldn't you be in class?
6: About that. I was...
7: Did you get in trouble again?
6: At least I was participating in class this time.
7: Ferdinand, I told you if you were sent to my office again for disrupting, you would be grounded.
6: No, I can't be grounded.
7: You broke the rules and must deal with the consequences. No more leaving the base or diving for 2 weeks.
6: No, but Dad, I have to. And I wasn't disrupting. I just shouldn't have to sit through the same classes and have the same rules as all the others.
7: You don't get special treatment because you're the mayor's son. You must follow the rules the same as anyone else.
6: I know, but...
7: No more talking back.
6: Yes, sir.
7: You have to learn to respect authority and control your words. We have rules because we love you, and we want what's best for you.
6: I know.
7: I love you.
6: I love you too, Dad.
7: Now run along to your Patch Club meeting. And remember, no more diving.
6: Diving? I forgot about Chum. Guess we won't be diving today. Chum. Chum.
8: Ferdinand, what took you so long? I've been treading water here for hours.
6: I got... detained.
8: Did you get sent to the mayor's office again?
6: Yeah, and I'm grounded.
8: Grounded? They're going to suffocate you? How barbaric!
6: No, Chum. I'm a human. We live on ground and breathe air.
8: Oh, that makes more sense.
6: But I'm not allowed to go diving.

0: No, diving? That's the best news I've heard all day!
1: I figured you would be happy.
0: Happy? I'm ecstatic! See, I'm even lighting up! You know I hate the dark, and lately you've been diving so deep and it's getting darker and darker!
1: What kind of anglerfish is afraid of the dark? You have a light dangling right in front of your face.
0: You know it's defective.
1: Chug, you're one of the most feared deep-sea animals. You look terrifying.
0: Hey, watch it. I never mentioned your nose or those gangly arms.
1: I need you and your dangly light to dive in the deep. We're a team.
0: Well, today, this team can do something else. We could play a game, eat some sardines, make bubble tea. Anything, as long as it's in a well-lit area.
1: I guess so.
0: Honestly, I'm so relieved because I knew you were going to make me dive deeper than ever today, especially with the water being so clear.
1: Wait, the water's clear today?
0: The clearest I've ever seen it. Something with the tides perfect for diving. Now, wait a minute.
1: Then I have to dive. When will I ever get an opportunity like this? I can break my record.
0: No, you're grounded. Me and my big mouth.
1: It's just this one time. I'll sneak out, dive down, break my record, and hurry back before anyone notices I'm gone.
0: But Ferdinand...
1: Then I promise I won't go diving for 2 weeks. We'll make it 3 weeks for good measure. But today, I'm going to break the world record for the deepest free dive in history.
0: I know lots of fish, and even a sea pig who's been deeper.
1: Human history.
0: Excuse me. It's always about the humans.
1: How could I pass up an opportunity like this?
0: Hey, stop putting on that suit.
1: Come on, chum. I need your light. Just this once.
0: It's always just this once. We're up to like 20 onces. Once is one time. At least, I think it is. Is once only one time in human?
1: Come on.
0: Oh, wait up. Don't leave me alone.
1: Just a little deeper.
2: Careful. We're entering the gray area.
1: It's so hard to see down here. Chum, I need your light.
2: I can't. I'm too nervous. You know I'm afraid of the dark.
1: Just relax. Sing your happy song.
2: Okay, I'll try. This little light of mine, I'm gonna let it shine. Is it working?

0: There's my previous record. I just need to go a little deeper. The water pressure is high here. It's hard to breathe even with my suit.
1: Hurry up and leave your mark so we can get out of here.
0: I'll put the mark right here.
1: What was that?
0: It sounded like an evil laugh.
1: Never a good sign.
2: Who goes there?
3: I hear voices from above.
0: Hello?
1: Sure, talk to the ominous voice from the deep. What could go wrong?
2: Don't be afraid, light dwellers. I mean you no harm.
0: Can you come up into the light so we can see you?
2: No, never. I'm a viperfish. I always stay below the shadows of the gray area. But I don't believe I've ever seen your species down here before.
0: I'm Ferdinand the Explorer. I'm going to be the first human to step foot on the deepest part of the ocean.
2: Feet, you say? Oh, how marvelous. Then you're headed to my domain.
1: Your domain?
2: Yes, I am Count Viper, the director of Dreamland, the deepest, darkest part of this trench.
0: Why is it called Dreamland?
2: Because living down there is a dream.
1: Feels like you're overselling it.
2: There's no suffocating rules like you have up there in the city. You can do what you want.
0: That does sound like a dream. And I would be the first human to discover it.
2: Wow, I want to shake your hand already. You must drop down for a visit tonight.
0: Tonight? Oh, I can't. I'm grounded.
2: Grounded? But then what are you doing out here right now?
0: Well, I...
2: And who would ground such a smart, intrepid boy like you? You've got places to go, records to break, feats to achieve.
0: Exactly. But wait, I don't have a way to dive all the way to the bottom of the trench. Swimming would take ages.
2: Well, why don't you borrow that impressive submarine that just arrived in your underwater city?
0: What new submarine?
1: And how would you know about that?
2: Oh, I have eyes everywhere.
0: We have visitors? Oh, I gotta get back to the city.
2: I do hope you'll visit tonight. It's your perfect chance.
1: Sorry, your creepiness, but we can't make it. We're busy.
0: I'm not.
1: Come on, Ferdinand.
2: See you tonight.
0: I'll think about it.
2: Oh, one more thing. In order to sneak out, you must shut off the city's power just to stop the searchlights. Nothing serious, but you must cover your tracks.
0: Thanks, Count Viper. I may be there.
1: Hurry up!
2: You'll come.
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7: But without the snow. And look at all the people who have come to welcome us.
5: The Jolly Roger is secure.
7: You mean the Jolly Plunger.
5: Let's keep that name between us.
4: Ready to disembark, crew?
8: Opening the blast door.
1: It's them! It's the Patch Crew!
9: Ahoy, Puddle, and Pogo, and Alberta, and Sissy!
10: Get a hand of feather!
9: Ouch!
4: This is quite the welcoming committee.
11: Sorry, and don't bombard them, clubbers.
12: Princess, can you sign this hat? It's for my mom.
11: Oh, of course.
12: Thanks!
7: You have quite the decorated Patch Club here.
11: Just wait until you hear them sing.
5: We saw your patch signal and came straight away.
11: Bootstrap, I'm so relieved your crew is here.
5: What seems to be the trouble?
11: Our city is in danger. We have a saboteur cutting our power. And we're having issues with our own citizens disobeying rules.
13: That
6: is serious.
13: Why is it so important for people to obey rules and authorities?
5: That's easy, because every authority was placed in your life by God.
13: Such a bootstrap thing to say. You sound just like him.
6: So God thinks rules and laws are important?
7: Absolutely. In fact, God was the very first lawmaker.
12: Does anyone remember what the first written laws were that God gave to mankind?
8: I know. The Ten Commandments.
13: We just learned those, but it's hard for me to remember them all.
7: Then we arrived at the perfect time to do what we do best. Instruct with song.

0: Oh, the mayor is here. Patch crew, I would like you to meet Mayor Mayortime.
1: Hello.
0: Mayor, this is Commodore, Princess, Bootstrap, Sissy Seagull, Alberta, Petal, and Pogo.
2: Welcome, crew. We are happy to have you here at New Atlantis.
1: Thank you, Mayor Maritime.
2: You picked the perfect time to visit. Tonight is the first laserfish show of the season.
3: What's a laserfish show?
4: It's when the deep sea creatures rise from the ocean floor to feed near the surface. It's like an aquatic fireworks show.
5: But what causes the light show?
6: Deep sea creatures live in total darkness, so most of them create their own light through some biological thing. That I missed on our last science test.
7: Bioluminescence.
3: Bless you.
7: No, that's the name of the biological process. Bioluminescence.
4: Do you need a tissue?
7: No.
2: When the creatures swim above our city dome, it makes for quite an unforgettable show.
8: I want to see the fishy fireworks.
6: But it happens really late at night.
4: Way past my bedtime.
8: I can stay up super late and watch the fireworks.
9: Me too.
10: Stay up, stay up, stay up.
5: I'm sorry, Petal and Pogo, but we had a long journey. It's already past your bedtime.
7: Aww.
2: It's okay. Perhaps you could see it a different night.
8: But I want to see it tonight.
2: Ferdinand?
11: Hello, everyone. What did I miss?
2: Where have you been?
11: Just around. Whose submarine is that?
0: It belongs to the Patch the Pirate crew.
7: Yes, we call it the Jolly Plunge!
12: It's nice to meet you. We're the Patch the Pirate crew.
11: I'm Ferdinand.
7: Are you named after the famous explorer, Ferdinand Magellan?
11: Yep, and I'm an explorer too.
8: You are?
11: I'm going to be the first to walk on the deepest place on Earth.
8: Wow.
2: Maybe one day, Ferdinand. But we're not quite ready for that yet.
11: I am. I've already dived all the way to the gray area.
13: The gray area?
2: I hope you didn't go unsupervised. City rules are very clear.
11: I'm really careful when I dive.
2: Ferdinand, you have much to learn in order to deep dive safely.
8: Sometimes I think I know best, but then I remember I'm just a kid.
3: You should always learn from people with more experience.
7: Especially our parents.
8: Parents know a lot more than

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2: A watched pot never boils.
0: Don't bite off more than you can chew.
2: The proof is in the pudding.
1: Haste makes waste.
2: Beggars can't be choosers.
3: Every dog.

0: Come along, crew. I'll show you to your accommodations here on New Atlantis.
1: Ooh, I hope it has a deluxe birth bath.
2: Good night, Pogo. Good night, Petal. I love you.
3: Good night.
4: Pogo, what are you doing?
5: Aw, I can't see the light over here. It must be on the other side.
4: Pogo, you're supposed to be in bed.
5: I have an idea.
6: That's never good.
5: I'll be back in a little bit.
4: Where are you going?
5: I'm gonna sneak under Joey Roger and watch the light show.
4: Pogo!
5: I'm gonna go really fast and be back before anyone sees.
4: But we're supposed to be in bed. Pogo, wait for me.
5: Shh, hurry up.
4: Just remember, this was your idea, and I didn't want to do it.
5: Hello? See, I told you no one was in here.
4: I see fishy fireworks.
5: Wow! All the best stuff happens after bedtime.
7: Pogo, I hear something. Someone's coming.
4: Hide!
8: Hello? Is anyone here? Perfect. All clear. These must be the controls. But how do I decouple from the dock? And I still have to shut off the city's power right before I leave. I hope everyone's distracted watching the light show.
1: Look at all the glittery, gloomy guppies.
9: And eels, squid, lanternfish. Oh, there's an octopus. I have to record all these sightings. Oh, where are my binoculars?
2: I think I saw them back on the ship.
9: I'll go and fetch them. Be right back.
10: What a beautiful sight.
11: And one that very few humans will ever see. All of God's creation declares his glory.
2: Isn't it amazing to think the God who created all of this is also our loving Father?
0: Oh, this reminds me of the hymn our Patch Club is learning. It's all about our Father's amazing creation. This is my Father's world.

0: Hopefully this works.
1: Initiating diving countdown.
0: World record, here I come. You know, someone's here. Hide!
2: Now where did I put those binoculars?
1: 5, 4, 3.
2: What? Oh,
1: 2,
2: what's going on?
1: 1. Initiated.
2: Who sent this to autopilot?
0: Sorry, that was me.
2: Ferdinand?
0: I just needed a way to dive to the bottom of the trench.
2: You were going to use the Jolly Plunger without asking?
0: The Jolly what?
2: Oh, never mind the name. Focus on your behavior.
0: I couldn't ask to use it because I'm technically grounded.
2: Grounded? You are breaking rules, sneaking out, and stealing?
0: Not stealing, just borrowing.
2: Never in my entire sailing career have I ever seen such impudence, such direct disobedience. On our crew, we would never...
3: Ah! Ouch!
2: Pedal? Pogo?
0: Why are you hiding in the cabinets?
2: Aren't you supposed to be in bed?
4: It was all Pogo's idea.
3: Hey!
0: Guess I'm not the only one disobeying.
4: Alberta, we just wanted to see the light show.
2: You're going to be in so much trouble.
1: Speed dive initiated.
2: Speed dive? I've never used that feature before.
1: 3, 2, 1. Buckle up.
0: Buckle up with what?
2: Oh, I knew I forgot something. I've never tried to override autopilot on the Jolly Plunger.
4: Look outside. It's completely dark.
0: We are in the Abyssal Zone. There's no light here.
4: It's spooky.
2: We may be the first children ever to reach this depth in the ocean.
0: Exactly. We're gonna break world records.
2: That doesn't justify disobeying.
4: I think we're here. I can't see anything.
0: I'll go check things out with my diving suit.
2: Oh, that suit won't work down here. The water pressure would crush you.
0: I wondered about that. Wait, you mean it's impossible to dive here?
2: Well, it was impossible. Until I invented these.
0: You engineered diving suits?
2: It was for a homeschool project. Bootstrap and Commodore must have taken their suits.
0: Come on, let's take them for a swim.
2: I don't know. We really should head back.
0: It will just take a second. What could go wrong?
4: Did anyone else hear that? I don't think we're alone down here.
5: Yo, anybody in there? Knock, knock. Who's there? I'm trying to find out.
6: I'm trying to find out who?
5: No, you blockhead. I want to know who's inside.
6: That joke wasn't funny.
2: I can't see who it is.
4: What do we do?
6: Are you the kid we were expecting?
2: Ferdinand, were you meeting someone down here?
0: Sort of.
7: Just hurry up and smash the door.
5: Okay.
3: No!
2: They seem really friendly.
0: No, don't smash the door. We're coming out. I met the leader from here. He seems nice.
4: Yay! I get to wear a diver suit.
8: Don't forget your helmets!
0: Get ready to make history.
2: Opening the blast door. Step back!
9: Behold!
4: I can't see anything.
2: Turn on the searchlights on the side of your helmet.
9: This is one small step for children and one giant leap for...
8: Oh, here's my light.
2: Sharks!
10: Too bright, too bright.
4: It's a hammerhead shark.
11: Watch where you're pointing that beam. It's blinding.
12: Our eyes aren't used to the light around here.
2: This doesn't make any sense. Hammerhead sharks aren't native to these deep waters.
11: We're what you call an invasive species.
12: Yeah, you're on numbskull turf now.
0: Numbskull?
11: Numbskull chant!
12: If you got a big head and you like to smash...
11: If you always break rules and only eat trash...
12: Then join the frenzy! There's room for you!
13: Numbskulls, numbskulls, bang, bang, boom!
11: Headbutt! such a rush.
2: That can't be good for your brain.
11: I'm Jack the Hammer, and this is Lugnut.
12: What's crackin'? And that creepy blob floating next to you is Jelly.
7: Can you move your giant piece of scrap metal? I'm floating here.
4: It's a giant jellyfish.
7: Don't look so shocked. Also, can you dim your lights? It's ruining the vibe.
9: There are all sorts of sea creatures down here.
11: This is a hideout for runaways.
4: You ran away from home?
7: More like floated. Running requires effort and legs.
11: We were sick of being told not to smash things.
12: And to respect others' personal property, the nerve.
7: And being told to wake up, go to bed, clean, work.
11: Ugh.
7: I hate being molded and nurtured. Just let me float.
11: Yeah, I'm a hammerhead. I should smash what I want, when I want.
12: Down here, Count Viper lets us roughhouse, trash talk, vandalize.
11: And we never have to clean up any of our filth.
4: That's why it's so stinky.
12: Yep. The stench of freedom.
2: Who is Count Viper?
7: He's the leader, or kingfish, or I'm already bored with this combo.
12: He lets us eat all the junk food we want, even tires and plastics.
7: And he doesn't pressure you to, like, do anything with your life, or be, what's the word?
2: Responsible? Minimally functional?
7: Yeah, all that.
11: And because it's always dark here, there's no bedtime! Party!
2: No bedtime? Wow! That doesn't sound healthy.
4: If I never had to sleep, that would be a dream!
11: You got it, Squirt. That's why this dark, dingy dump is called Dreamland.
4: I'm gonna stay up all night! Oh, me too!
11: Do it, do it, do it, do it.
4: I'm never gonna go to sleep ever again.
11: The last one already fell asleep. They didn't even last 20 minutes.
12: Take him to Kill Viper's lair and lock him up.
7: I know you're not talking to me.
11: Oh, right. I'll do it.
13: That was an amazing light show.
14: I'm surprised Alberta never made it back with her binoculars.
15: I'm ready to hit the roost.
16: Let me turn on the lights so we can find our way. Must not be that one. Where is that light switch?
14: Mayor, the power must be out again.
16: It can't be. We just reinforced the power earlier today.
15: Mr. Mayor! Mr. Mayor!
17: Mr. Mayor! Mr. Mayor!
16: In here. Watch out for the...
17: You won't believe it! The lights are working!
14: The power is out, and that means we must conserve oxygen or we'll run out of air!
18: Run out of air?
14: Yes. Now, no more gasping.
15: Oh, and your submarine is missing.
18: Missing?
14: I should check on the kids.
13: Do you have a way to track our ship's whereabouts?
16: Not without our power.
14: Petal and Pogo are missing!
18: Missing?
15: We really need to work on the gasping.
19: They must be in the Jolly Roger. We have to find them.
16: Right. Commodore and I will head up a search team.
19: I'll go get our deep-sea diving suits.
13: The rest of us will work to fix the power. Let's pray and ask for God's help and protection.
15: I hope he hears us.
14: He will. God is our loving Father who wants to hear from us.
20: In our hour of need, we should always turn to him.

0: What's going on?
1: Wait! Where are we?
2: I don't like the dark!
0: My legs. I can't move them.
2: We've been captured! And what's that awful sound?
3: Awful sound? I've been practicing that fugue for weeks!
0: Where is that voice coming from?
2: I use my light. Look over there!
1: It's a giant viperfish!
3: It's blinding! Don't look at me!
2: He's hiding behind the pipe organ!
3: Jack, Lugnut, get your thick heads in here! I'm in danger! They have a light! I told you to check them for light!
4: Sorry, boss. You know we're hard-headed.
3: It's over there. Over there! Get it! Smash it!
4: Right away, Count! Give me that!
2: Hey!
3: Is it gone? That's much better on the retinas.
0: Count Viper?
1: Do you know this guy?
0: Yes, but I didn't know he was a villain.
3: A villain? Moi? What would make you think of that?
2: The beady eyes?
0: The giant fangs?
1: The demented smile and penchant for organ music?
3: Bleh, vicious stereotypes. Speaking of stereotypes, what have we here? Let me guess. Wayward children who know better than their parents.
2: Not exactly.
3: And look, Ferdinand the Great Explorer, finally standing on the deepest part of the ocean. Wasn't that what you wanted? What you were willing to do anything for?
0: You tricked me.
3: How typical. Always someone else to blame. That won't work this time, buddy. This time, you're in too.

0: What do you want from us?
1: Two things. First, I need a captive audience. You see, for decades I've been dreaming of being a great organist. I'm an undiscovered talent. I'm a marine Mozart, a deep-sea Dvorak, a brooding Bach.
2: He's a tad delusional.
1: But I can't seem to find an audience.
3: It turns out,
1: no one ever willingly sits through an organ concert.
0: That's true.
4: And that sent me to a dark place.
1: And now I want to take others with me. Misery loves company.
5: That's not very nice.
4: Secondly, and more importantly,
1: I need your legs.
5: Say what now?
1: You see, I have this beautiful shipwrecked pump organ. It's priceless.
5: Oh.
1: And pointless if you don't have feet to pump it.
2: And we don't have feet, because we're fish.
1: It's a cruel, cruel world to be this dashingly handsome with a perfect physique, but not have legs. But then I had an idea to kidnap and enslave some legs to pump my pipe organ for me.
2: Such a problem solver.
1: I know. My evil genius is showing.
5: But who does kids?
1: Child labor is fine with me. I'm not picky. And I have no moral qualms.
0: How do you expect us to pump your organ?
1: Look down!
5: We still can't see anything.
1: That's anticlimactic. If you could see in the dark, you would discover that your feet are chained to pedals, and those pedals will pump the bellows to my organ!
0: That's why my feet are trapped!
1: The more you work, the more I play! Now, put your best foot forward. I'm gonna need a lot of pedaling! I feel a concerto coming on!
0: My bad!
5: This is hard!
0: I'm confused! Ouch. Is this a pump organ or a pipe organ?
1: Both. I made my hammerhead henchmen construct it for me. Turns out they're pretty good at building when they're not smashing. Now, put the pedal to the metal!
5: Wait, what's that noise?
2: Hey, Count! It's more music from that pesky human city.
1: I can't stand it! I wish I had ears so I could cover them. Ever since they started that patch club, their harmonious, joyful praise music echoes through every nook and cranny of my lair. It's disgusting!
2: Make it stop! It always makes me question my life choices.
5: But that music is beautiful.
1: Clearly, you have no musical taste. It's so piercing. Even my dark, moody organ music can't drown it out. Numbskulls, it's time to initiate Operation Cracked Dome.
2: Yahoo!
5: Yeah!
2: It'll be a smashing success.
6: You got that right.
5: You're going to attack New Atlantis?
1: Yes, and thanks to you, the power is still out, leaving them defenseless.
5: Oh, no!
1: Get going, boys. Silence that singing once and for all!
2: Smash, smash, smash! Headbutt!
1: No, save it for the dome.
2: Oh, right.
1: I'll serenade you on your smashing sortie.
5: No, this is all my fault.
7: Me too.
5: Me, Flea. Everyone is in danger because of me. And no one even knows where we are.
7: We're all alone.
5: No, we're not. God is with us.
7: He is?
5: He's with us all the time. He sees all and is in control of all things. Even when we sin, He is there. Even in the darkest, loneliest places on earth, even in the uttermost part of the sea, God is there.

0: sure I can make it.
1: Do you hear that?
2: It sounds like singing.
1: And it's a little sharp.
2: I think I see a dim light.
1: I see it too. I know that light. It went out again.
0: No, our mom! Too scary! I can't stand the pressure!
3: Keep singing, Chunk.
0: This little light of mine. It's gonna get me eaten whole!
3: Come on, Chum. We need your light.
0: I know. I know. Happy thoughts. Right thoughts. This little light of mine, I'm gonna let it shine, shine, shine, shine.
1: I know that twitchy, nervous voice anywhere. It's Chum.
2: Look! It's a hideous anglerfish!
3: There they are, down there. Petal, Pogo, Alberta.
2: It's Commodore and Mayor Maritime. Oh, hooray!
1: Chum, you did it. You led them to us.
0: I did? I did! And you know, the deep isn't that scary. I think I have finally overcome my fear of the dark.
4: Boo!
3: Chum, your light went out. Is that organ music?
2: It's the evil Count Viper. He kidnapped us.
3: Does he always play a prelude for his entrances?
5: It's called setting the mood.
6: Release these children, Viper.
5: Always giving orders. Down here, I follow no higher authority. Only what I deeply desire. And I want captives.
3: Ah! Ah, my harpoon! Watch out, Commodore! Where is he?
5: No, you'll find out why they call me a Viper Fish!
3: I can't see him!
1: Chum, your light!
3: Sing, Chum!
0: Okay! Let it shine! Let it shine! Let it shine!
2: Get him, Viper! Charging Commodore! Watch out! For his
3: face! Whoa! Did no one ever teach you not to bite more than you can chew?
7: I don't know. I never listened to my parents. Let me go!
3: Commodore grabbed Viper by his fangs.
1: And he's swinging him round and round.

0: quite the day crescendo.
1: Thank you.
2: Tom, you saved us.
3: So I can open my eyes now.
4: Let's free you from these chains.
0: Quick, everyone to the Jolly Puncher. We must get back to the city.
4: Everyone, take a seat inside.
0: We'll be ready to ride.

0: over and over again. Can I ever be forgiven?
1: God's law tells us how He wants us to live, but we aren't saved by following the laws. In fact, the Bible says that God's law is like a teacher that brings us to Christ.
0: It does?
1: The law shows us that we are sinners in need of a Savior. We can never keep the law perfectly. Only Jesus could. The only way you can find forgiveness of sins is through faith in Jesus.

0: Status update on the power of the city.
1: A crew is working around the clock.
2: They shouldn't be working around the clock. They should focus around the power plant.
3: Bootstrap Bill, I spy an unruly school of hammerhead sharks headed straight at the city's glass dome.
1: Everyone, remain calm.
2: I wasn't calm to begin with. I'm rarely calm.
1: Quick, everyone, let's put our heads together.
3: Okay.
1: Right. No, headbutting won't work. They're hammerheads.
0: Do you have anything here that could stop sharks?
1: I've got it. Lucius! We need Lucius!
2: Don't sacrifice me to the sharks!
1: No, your snail guns!
2: My snail gun?
0: That's a great idea. Shoot the snails at the shark's gills.
3: Sharks have terrible eyesight. This could work!
0: Suit up, kids, and grab a snail gun.
1: And don't forget the snails.
3: Eam, yuck. Hurry, the shark-alicious sea monsters are set to smash the city to smithereens!
4: Yo, I think I see it. I'm gonna smash it first.
5: Where are the jellies?
4: Those flaky squishies left us hanging again. Looks like it's up to us. Let's do what we do best. Numbskulls, unite! Smash! Smash! Smash! Headbutt!
6: Here they come. I hope this works.
3: Don't worry. I have a backup plan.
4: Yo, I see something swimming in the water.
6: Leave our city alone!
4: They're in little diving suits! I love smashing diving suits!
7: Ready, aim, slug!
4: What is that?
3: I'm in the gills! I can't breathe!
4: Quit whining! Ah, you missed me! That one got me! Shield him!
3: Let me at him!
7: It's working! Keep firing!
4: A little slime can't stop us.
3: But I can't see.
4: You don't need to see. Smash everything, boys.
6: They're still coming.
3: What do we do?
4: Smash, smash, smash, smash, smash, smash.
3: Stop right here, sharks.
4: And why would we listen to you?
3: You ought to be ashamed of yourselves. Go home and think about what you've done.
5: You can't tell us what to do.
3: Maybe not, but I

0: It's a giant nurse shark.
1: Jackie? Francis?
2: You boys are in big trouble.
3: We don't go by those names anymore.
1: Scram! We're busted!
2: Just wait till we get home!
4: I've never seen sharks swim so fast.
0: New Atlantis is saved!
5: Hooray!
0: And look, here comes the Jolly Roger with all the kids.
6: Everyone, back to the city.
7: Welcome back, crew.
8: Thank you all for helping save our city.
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10: You hit the snail on the head. 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
11: Mommy!
0: Petal, Pogo, I'm so glad you're safe.
11: Mommy, I'm so sorry we disobeyed.
12: Me too. I'm even sorrier.
13: I need to apologize to all of you. I put you in danger, and I was wrong.
14: We forgive you, Ferdinand.
15: And we understand. We all have to humble ourselves and obey the authorities in our lives, whether parent, teacher, government, or our Heavenly Father.
14: That is a great theme for our next Patch Club meeting. Oh, I almost forgot, that's today.
11: I'll never disobey my mommy or daddy again.
12: Ever.
11: All I can do is try.
16: It's basically your one job as a kid.
11: What do you mean?
16: I think she means because it's the only one of the Ten Commandments that's specifically for kids.
10: Children, obey your parents in the Lord, for this is right. Honor thy father and thy mother.
11: I knew that.
9: Crew, it's time to head off on our next adventure.
13: Can we sing one final song with the Patch Crew and the Patch Club?
17: Please.
15: If Captain Quinn doesn't mind directing.
6: 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Everybody, sing out!

0: Hi, this is Chris. Welcome to Adventures in Odyssey.
1: Oh, hi there. I'm John Avery Whittaker, and welcome to Odyssey, a place where great adventures and new discoveries happen. 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
2: It's that time of year again. Time for the countywide newspaper contest.
3: Did you like it? You're in, Emily. The very next edition.
0: Oh, all right!
2: Well, she did it. I didn't believe she would, but she did.

0: It all started at an after-school meeting of the Odyssey Owl, Odyssey Middle School's newspaper. Mr. Burton, the paper's sponsor and editor, had an announcement to make to the staff.
1: All right. Your attention, please. It's that time of year again. Time for the countywide newspaper contest. As some of you know, it's a competition to determine the best middle school newspaper in the county. Over to our assistant editor, Lucy Cunningham Schultz, for details. Lucy?
2: Thank you, Mr. Burton. It's pretty straightforward. A panel of judges from around the county will be monitoring all the school newspapers for the next 3 months. At the end of the month, they'll present an award for the best overall newspaper and some specific awards for the best design, best article, and best column, that sort of thing.
3: Is the contest open to all newspapers?
2: All middle school newspapers, yes.
3: Even the Odyssey Voice?
2: Well, Mr. Burton?
1: Even though the Odyssey Voice is a cheesy underground newspaper put together by students who wouldn't know good writing from a hole in the ground, and it's a mystery to me why the principal allows it to be published, yes, even they're part of the contest. But I don't think we have to worry about them. Back to you, Lucy.
2: That's it, really. I just wanted to add that, as assistant editor, I'm determined to do everything I can to get the Odyssey Owl that award this year.
1: And as your sponsor and editor, you can be sure I'm determined to make sure you do everything you can to get that award.
2: Okay, let's get to work.
0: The newspaper staff got busy planning their award-winning strategy under the enthusiasm and determination of Lucy. 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Something nobody, least of all Lucy, could have expected.

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2: So I think the Odyssey Owl has a better chance of winning this year than any year before.
3: Well, with you at the helm, I don't doubt it. But what is that other newspaper you mentioned?
2: The Odyssey Voice.
3: Huh. I don't think I've ever seen it.
2: It was started last year by Mr. Baines, our civics teacher. He said the school should have an alternative newspaper that wouldn't just say what the establishment wanted it to.
3: Oh, I see.
2: He got a bunch of students together and they put it out. They say it's their battle to promote free speech. Mostly, it's just a bunch of kids complaining about what they don't like about the school.
3: Well, is it any good?
2: Sometimes. If they had somebody in charge who knew how to write, then the Odyssey Owl might have something to worry about.
3: But right now you don't.
2: I think we'll do all right.
3: Well, I would say so. I just wish I could say the same for her.
2: What?
3: Over there, in that corner booth.
2: Oh, I've seen her around. She likes to keep to herself. Who is she?
3: Well, the most I've been able to get out of her is that her name is Emily. She's been coming in for the past few days, but she's always alone, and nobody seems to talk to her.
2: Yeah. Come to think of it, it's the same way at school. Maybe she's just shy.
3: I wonder. Say, Lucy, would you do me a favor?
2: I can guess what it is.
3: Go over and talk to her. Maybe she just needs somebody her age to say hello. Will you do that for me?
2: Sure.
3: Thanks. Let me know what you find out, huh?
2: Okay, if I sit down?
4: Here?
2: Sure, I mean, if it's all right.
4: Well, yeah, I guess so.
2: Your name's Emily.
4: Yeah, how did you know that?
2: Mr. Whitaker told me.
4: Oh.
2: I've seen you at school.
4: Yeah, me too. I mean, I've seen you at school, too.
2: Yeah. Well, I guess you live in Odyssey.
4: Uh-huh.
2: Well, so do I.
4: Yeah, me too.
2: Which is why we go to the same school, I'll bet.
4: Probably. Did you want to talk to me about something?
2: Oh, no. No, I just wanted to say hello.
4: Oh.
2: Well, I guess that's about it.
4: Yeah, nice to meet you.
2: Yeah, nice. Well, I guess I should, What are you doing?
4: Hmm?
2: That notebook. Were you doing homework?
4: Oh, no. I was just, writing a little bit.
2: Writing? Writing what?
4: Oh, just things. I like to sit and write about what I see. I mean, the people.
2: Can I see?
4: No, I don't think...
2: Please? I like to write, too. It'd be nice to see what somebody else does.
4: Well, it's not very good.
2: Oh, don't worry about that.
3: Lucy read the one or two paragraphs in Emily's notebook and was quite surprised.
2: Hey, this is good.
4: You're just being polite.
2: No, I'm not. I mean, it's kind of rough, but this is really good. He moved to the end of the counter, running his fingers through his hair. A shock white flame on a warm, friendly face. Wit, right?
4: Uh-huh.
2: This is good, Emily. Honest. You know, I'm the assistant editor for the Odyssey Owl.
4: Yeah?
2: I think you should try to write something for the paper.
4: No, I don't think I...
2: You won't have to do it alone. I'll help you.
4: Really?
2: Sure. You want to try?
4: If you really think I can.
2: I wouldn't say so if I didn't believe it. Let's see what we can come up with.
3: And so, Emily and Lucy put together an article about Wit's End and showed it to Mr. Burton.
5: You wrote this article with who?
2: Her name's Emily. Emily Fowler. What do you think?
5: Not bad. Not bad at all. A little more flowery than I like for the newspaper, but good. You helped her with this?
2: Only a tiny bit. Most of it's hers. Will you use it?
5: No, it still needs some work before I can print it. We're trying to win an award, you know.
2: Yeah, I know.
5: Keep working with her, though. Like you said, she definitely has potential. The trick is finding out what kind of writing she does best.
2: Thanks, Mr. Burton.
3: So Lucy went back to Emily, and they worked to fix the article. In the process, Lucy tried to teach her the things she'd learned about good writing.
2: We have to get rid of these excess words.
4: Excess?
2: Yeah, we don't need them. Right here. In a hasty manner, he. See, in a hasty manner could be changed to hastily he. It reads better.
4: Oh, yeah.
3: They worked hard at Emily's house, in Lucy's room, and at Wit's End, where Lucy made sure to introduce Emily to everyone.
2: Emily, this is Robin.
6: Hi, Emily. I've been hearing a lot about you. You want to go bowling with us tonight?
4: Sure.
3: Emily soon became popular with the rest of the kids, and within a couple of weeks, her writing was ready for the Odyssey Owl, thanks to her natural talent and Lucy's help.
5: This is an excellent article, Lucy. I like the angle. Tell Emily I particularly enjoyed the personal spin she put on it. She has a very charming style.
2: Does that mean...
5: Yes, I'll be happy to put it in the next edition of the paper.
2: Great.
5: You know, with material like this, we should clinch that award. Good job, Lucy.
2: Oh, it wasn't me, Mr. Burton. It was Emily.
4: Well, did you like it?
2: You're in, Emily. The very next edition.
4: Oh, all right!
2: He said you have a very charming style and he likes your personality.
4: You're not just saying that. Please, tell me you're not just saying it.
2: That's what he said.
4: Oh, Lucy, I don't believe it.
2: I told you you were good. And you know what else?
4: What?
2: I think you should write your next article alone. You don't need me.
4: I can't.
2: Yes, you can. You're good. You know what to do.
4: But I like spending time with you.
2: We'll do things together, if you can find the time. But you should write on your own. You need to develop your style. I'll just get in the way now.
4: Oh, Lucy, I can't believe it. It's you. You did it all.
2: I did not.
4: Yes, you did. You helped me to write, and you introduced me to all your friends, and I'm... I didn't know anybody, and now... thank you, Lucy.
2: What are friends for?
3: For the first time, they both realized how true it was. They had become friends. Close friends. But before long, their friendship would be put to a serious test.
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11: 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Again, that's Odyssey, Colorado Springs, Colorado, 80995. I hope you continue to enjoy and benefit from Adventures in Odyssey. 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
3: A month or so went by. Emily continued to write for the Odyssey Owl and got even more recognition from the students and the teachers at the school. Everyone looked forward to her articles. She was warm and funny, and eventually, Mr. Burton made a decision.
5: You know, Emily, I've heard that the panel of judges are very impressed with what you've been writing.
4: I'm doing my best, Mr. Burton.
5: Well, because of your unique style, I think we should take you off of the news reporting and give you your own column.
4: You're kidding!
3: Lucy watched Emily's growing success with a great deal of pleasure. For her, it was like watching a flower open. But the changes Emily experienced brought changes in her relationship with Lucy, too. Hi, Lucy.
2: Hi, Mr. Whittaker.
3: What'll it be?
2: I was wondering if you've seen Emily.
3: Not today. Is there something wrong?
2: No. It's just that she's a little late with her article. We were supposed to get it in by the end of the school day, and she didn't turn up.
3: Oh.
2: Maybe she got distracted or forgot or something.
3: Maybe.
2: It's funny.
3: Funny?
2: Yeah. I can't keep track of her anymore.
3: Oh, that is funny. You two are always together just a couple of weeks ago.
2: She's gotten real popular, you know. Keeps her busy. It's understandable.
3: Is it?
2: Well, yeah. But...
3: But what?
2: I thought we were friends apart from anything to do with the paper.
3: You miss her.
2: Yeah. Oh, well, she's busy.
3: Lucy, there's something you might want to think about.
2: There is?
3: I don't know about your relationship with Emily or where it'll go, but my experience is that friendship, especially at your age, can be kind of fickle.
2: Fickle?
3: Yeah. It can change quickly. Emily went so long without friends that, well, all this new attention might make her head spin a little. She'll move on to other things and, well...
2: I'll get left behind.
3: Oh, something like that.
2: It's okay, Mr. Whittaker. I have things to do, too. I'm really busy with trying to win that award for the Odyssey Owl, and...
3: Well, I know.
2: I think we're going to win. Mr. Burton has already written his acceptance speech.
3: Well, from what I've seen, you deserve to win it.
2: Thanks. I guess I'll see you later.
3: Okay.
2: And if you see Emily, tell her I was looking for her, will you please?
3: Of course. See you, Lucy.
2: Hi, Mr. Burton. You wanted to see me?
5: I sure did. You better sit down.
2: What's wrong?
5: Maybe nothing. I had a conversation. No, an argument, actually, with Emily today.
2: An argument?
5: She decided she wants her column to appear on the front page of the Odyssey Owl from now on.
2: Really?
5: Yep, she figures her popularity warrants a front page place. Now, I explained to her that the Odyssey Owl is a team effort and that the stories, not individuals, get to be on the front page.
2: What did she say?
5: She said if we didn't put her on the front page, she wouldn't write for us anymore.
2: Oh, no.
5: I don't know what's gotten into her, but I'd sure like you to talk to her.
2: Me?
5: You're my assistant editor. And more important, she is your friend, right?
2: Yes.
5: Then talk to her about this, all right? I'd hate to lose her, especially when we're only a couple of weeks away from the judge's decision about the contest winner.
2: Yes, sir.
6: I'll get it, Mom. Oh, hi, Lucy.
2: Hi, Emily. Do you have a minute?
6: Sure, come on in.
2: Thanks.
6: I know why you're here. Mr. Burton sent you, right?
2: I wanted to come over anyway. I haven't seen you in a long time.
6: Well, I got kind of busy. You know how it is.
2: Yeah, I know.
6: So, is Mr. Burton going to give me the front page spot or not?
2: Emily?
6: I don't get it, Lucy. I'm a good writer. You know better than anybody.
2: You are, but...
6: Everybody at school, even the teachers like my stuff. Mr. Burton himself said the panel judges love it. I deserve the front page.
2: You have to understand, Emily. The front page is reserved for the news.
6: My column is more popular than news. Ask anybody.
2: It's the principle of the thing. It would wreck the team to give one person that kind of attention.
6: Don't you think I deserve it?
2: I love your writing, Emily. I think you deserve all the good things that have happened to you over the past couple of months. But not the front page.
6: I thought you were my friend.
2: I am. That's why I don't understand what's going on. Why are you doing this?
6: Doing what?
2: Making demands. What started this whole thing?
6: The Odyssey Voice said they'd put my column on the front page if I wrote for them.
2: What? You're not going to do it, are you?
6: Well, that kind of depended on what Mr. Burton said.
2: But the Odyssey Voice is our competition. If you write for them, then...
6: They might win the contest? That's what I mean. If I'm that important, then I should get put on the front page of the Owl.
2: I can't do it, Emily.
6: Well, I guess that's too bad.
2: Yeah, it is.
6: But you're supposed to be my friend.
2: I did my best, Emily.
5: Well, she did it. I didn't believe she would, but she did.
2: It's a good article.
5: Of course it's a good article, but it's on the front page of The Voice. How could Emily do this to us? The final stretch of the contest, and she double-crossed us. People just don't understand the meaning of loyalty anymore.
2: She did what she thought she had to do.
5: That's clear enough, but I still can't believe it. You worked with her. You helped her. If it wasn't for you, she probably wouldn't be writing at all.
2: Sooner or later, she...
5: Lucy, you're being very noble to stick up for her, and I appreciate that, but she betrayed us, pure and simple. Doesn't it bother you at all?
2: Yeah, it bothers me.
3: Over the next couple of weeks, Emily was on Lucy's mind a lot. And when the day of the awards arrived, Lucy went with a heavy heart.
12: Hi, Lou. Well, look at you. What a beautiful dress.
2: Thank you, Mr. Whitaker.
12: What's the occasion?
2: They have the award ceremony for the best school newspaper this afternoon.
12: Oh, yes, the big day. So who won?
2: Well, the judges said they had a hard time deciding, but voted to give the award to the Odyssey Owl.
12: The Odyssey Owl? Terrific. Congratulations.
2: Mr. Burton was so excited, he forgot his acceptance speech.
12: And how about you?
2: Me what?
12: Well, weren't you excited?
2: Oh, yeah.
12: Well, you don't sound like it.
2: I am. It's just that...
12: Emily?
2: She was there, sitting with the gang from The Voice. I tried to say hello, but she wouldn't talk to me.
12: Well, maybe she was upset because they lost.
2: Maybe.
12: Lucy, you know, it's none of my business, of course, but... Have you thought about talking to her again? Not about the newspaper, but your friendship.
2: I don't think there's anything to talk about. Emily made her choice. She has new friends and all kinds of writing for the voice to do. It won't make any difference if I talk to her again. I'll miss her, though.
12: Oh, Lucy. Hey, what do you say we have a big Sunday to celebrate the best school newspaper in the county award for the Odyssey Owl and its assistant editor?
2: No, thank you, Mr. Whitaker. I think I'll go home and get changed. This dress looks kind of silly in the middle of the afternoon.
12: Oh, I think it looks pretty.
2: Thanks, anyway. Bye.
12: Bye, Lucy. I wish I could say the story had a happy ending, that Lucy and Emily talked and became the best of friends. But that's not how it happened. Oh, they had occasional contact after that, but things were never quite the same. It was a difficult reminder that good friends aren't easily made or kept. And loyalty, being true to a friend no matter what happens, is something to be taken very seriously. Especially since disloyalty can have long-lasting and, well, even heartbreaking consequences. Lucy knows. And it's something I expect to remember for a long, long time.
13: Well, that's today's adventure. What'd you think? I'd love to hear from you about it. Our address is Odyssey, Colorado Springs, Colorado, 80995. 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Today's program was written and directed by Paul McCusker. Our production engineer was Dave Arnold, and our executive producer, Chuck Bolte. And I'm Chris, hoping you'll join us again next time for more Adventures in Odyssey.

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Job 37 verse 5 tells us, God thundereth marvelously with his voice. 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

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John 3:16 says, "For God so loved the world that he gave his only begotten Son, that whosoever believeth in him should not perish, but have everlasting life."

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Psalm 139, 14 tells us, "I will praise thee, for I am fearfully and wonderfully made."

0: Praise ye the Lord. Praise God in his sanctuary. Praise him in the firmament of his power.
1: Praise him for his mighty acts. Praise him according to his excellent greatness.
0: Praise him with the sound of the trumpet. Praise him with the psaltery and harp.
1: Praise him with the timbrel and dance.
2: Praise him with stringed instruments and organs.
0: Praise him upon the loud cymbals.
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Philippians 4:4 tells us, "Rejoice in the Lord alway." 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

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Job 37 verse 5 tells us, God thundereth marvelously with his voice. Great things doeth he, which we cannot comprehend.

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1: Paul E., aren't you forgetting your manners?
0: Manners?

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1: I can't imagine living without my Bible to guide me every day. 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

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Psalm 27:1 tells us, "The Lord is my light and my salvation. Whom shall I fear?"

0: Hi, this is Chris. I'm here in Odyssey Stadium watching the fireworks display. The program here says they're going to have some surprises this year, like this one, a musical rocket. There it goes. I wonder what the music will be. Oh, I should have known.
1: Oh, hi there. I was just working on one of my inventions here. I'm John Avery Whittaker, but you can call me Whit, and this is Odyssey. Hey, let's see if this thing works. Whoa, hold it! Okay, so it needs a little more work. But that's the exciting part, because you never know what you'll discover along the way. Oh, don't take my word for it, though. You can find out for yourself when you come along on today's Adventures in Odyssey.

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Romans 10:9 tells us that if thou shalt confess with thy mouth the Lord Jesus, and shalt believe in thine heart that God hath raised him from the dead, thou shalt be saved.

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0: That's true!
1: And you can join our sluggish crew if you start the lollygagging. 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
0: I'm telling you, we never follow orders.
1: We're searching for true happiness.
0: I'd say we're getting warmer.
1: We waste a lot of time.
0: Oh, that's true. All hours on our amusement.
1: Don't look at me. We

0: Singiverse McGreedy.
1: That'll be fine, Beardy.
0: Just ask our crew what love past time is clearly our obsession.
1: Oh dear.
0: And we will shout video games and movies without question.
1: Tis true.
0: Some doctors say the studies show it may decay your brain. But...
1: But what?
0: What?
1: You're so lazy, you couldn't finish the verse.
0: Or maybe it's me decaying.

0: little boys, anybody got time for all that do-gooding?
1: Oh, let me check my schedule. Oh, looks like I'm all booked up with me time.

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Psalm 37:23 tells us, "The steps of a good man are ordered by the Lord, and he delighteth in his way."

Thanks so much for watching our song King of the Night. It's our first motion lyric video that we've made. It's been kind of fun to put together and figure out my movie making program. Kind of new at this, but it was fun putting together with these beautiful visuals that can help actually enhance the message. This song is very meaningful to me. Actually, about a year ago, last May 2016, we were in Washington State. My family and I were visiting my in-laws who live out in Washington State, and I live in Wisconsin, so it's a long ways away, and we had to pack up and leave the next morning to come back home. And the thought just really kind of scared me because we were not getting a lot of sleep that night. As is typical, you try to just milk all the time you can with the family. And we did, and I was struggling with the fact that neither one of us were getting a lot of sleep that night. And when you think that way, then you sometimes get even less sleep because it's hard to get to sleep, hard to stay asleep. And actually during that night, I was kind of jolted awake in fear. And the thought that came to me, and I'm not sure I'd ever heard this or thought this phrase before, I just cried out to the Lord and I said, "Lord, you are King of the Night." And it was really those thoughts that just kind of stuck with me, realizing that he's awake when I have to sleep. He's in charge, and he can help get our family back to Wisconsin safely. So that was the thought that night, and as we drove back home that next day through the night, maybe even to help stay awake, I started writing the lyrics to this song. And though it is dealing a lot with the night, and that is when I personally am most tempted to fear, everything seems more scary when it's dark outside, I have other struggles. Sometimes I fear greatly, and you know, when the sun is shining, as I'm sure many of you out there can relate to. I thought maybe even this song could connect well with moms like me who have a lot on our plate, and we can worry about our children and what may happen to them as well. So this song really affirms God's sovereignty. The fact that we are weak, but He is strong. We have to sleep, but He stays awake all night, all day, sovereignly, quietly, ruling it all. So I hope that that is the message that you will get from this song, that you will take with you, and that it will be a blessing to you. Please share with others. Share with them. Share the song with the friends in your life that you know could be edified and encouraged with this message. Maybe even a song they can keep in their mind, a prayer they can keep in their mind to pray to the Lord when they are fearful. So thanks so much for your support of our ministry, Forever Be Sure. 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And we also have sheet music available for this song and much, much more as well. So please share. Thanks so much. I hope this is an encouragement to you.

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Zephaniah 3:17 tells us, "The Lord thy God in the midst of thee is mighty. He will save. He will rejoice over thee with joy."

Oh, it's not so scary down here. A little musty, but not so scary. Oh no, what am I gonna do? It looks like I'm gonna end up as Lion Stew.

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0: 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Mark 12:30 to 31 tells us, "And thou shalt love the Lord thy God with all thy heart and with all thy soul and with all thy mind and with all thy strength. This is the first commandment. And the second is like, namely this, thou shalt love thy neighbor as thyself. There is none other commandment greater than these."
1: This island is starting to remind me more and more of the verse in 1 Timothy, where it says, "Men shall be lovers of pleasure more than lovers of God."

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So the snake that spoke to Eve used his power to deceive. Though his words were sweet and kind, Satan was the mastermind, looking

0: Winchester. I say Winchester.
1: Sing us the next verse.
2: Duh, yo. Snakes are

0: love this house.
1: The foolish man built his house upon the sand.
0: I built my house faster than he did.
1: The foolish man built his house upon the sand.
2: Yeah, so what if it's a little shaky?
1: The foolish man built his house upon the sand.
0: After all, I saved a lot of money.
1: And the rains came tumbling down. The rains came down and the floods came up.
0: Oh my.
1: The

Young David was a shepherd who worshipped God in song. Goliath was a giant who boasted all day long. Young David only had a sling against the giant's sword. Goliath had his armor, but David had the Lord. Your trust in David's God and watch the giants fall, for God is bigger than

God's enemy was dead. Put your trust in David's God and watch the giants fall. For God is bigger than giants are.

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0: fair, once famous for my lustrous and shiny facial hair. But the years have not been kind to me, I see the way you stare. They left me with a patchy, smelly beard. But when you all grow old, and it's coming, don't you know, then perhaps you too will know my pain. But I pray you'll all be spared from the cruelest fate I fared, a witty, piercing, memorable nickname.
1: Oh, like Bad Beard?
0: I was a sad beard,
2: sad beard,
0: until I heard the news. A legend of a healing stream they called the Fount of Youth. One bath could cure my mange and give eternal life to boot.

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1: What he will do.
0: Like a child, I'll tiptoe right up to the pool.
1: Up to the pool.
0: Then my hair, oh, what

0: Captain?
1: Sorry. And then the world will find that I'm back in my right mind. Then with shock and wonder you will say, he's no longer all decayed, desiccated and dismayed.

0: hath measured the waters in the hollow of his hand,
1: and meted out heaven with the span,
2: and comprehended the dust of the earth in a measure,
3: and weighed the mountains in scales, and the hills in a balance.
4: Who hath directed the Spirit of the Lord, or being his counselor hath taught him?

0: To whom then will ye liken God?
1: Or what likeness will ye compare unto him?
2: Have ye not known?
3: Have ye not heard?
4: Hath it not been told you from the beginning?
5: Have ye not understood from the foundations of the earth?
6: It is he that sitteth upon the circle of the earth,
7: and the inhabitants thereof are as grasshoppers.
8: That stretcheth out the heavens as a curtain, and spreadeth them out as a tent to dwell in.

0: To whom then will ye liken me? Or shall I be equal, saith the Holy One?
1: Lift up your eyes on high,
2: and behold, who hath created these things?
3: That bringeth out their host by number.
4: He calleth them all by names, by the greatness of his might.
1: For that he is strong in power, not one faileth.
5: Hast thou not known, hast thou not heard, that the everlasting God, the Lord, the creator of the ends of the earth, fainteth not, neither is weary?
1: There is no searching of his understanding.

0: I've had a dream. And now I'm feeling rather frightened, and I wish someone would tell me what it means.
1: We are your wise men.
2: Yes, that is true.
1: And though we're using all our wisdom, we're afraid we can't explain your dream to you.
0: What?
3: But there is one who is wiser still, and Daniel is his name. So before you take another sleeping pill, perhaps he can explain.
4: My name is Daniel. That much is true. But it is God who gives me wisdom, and through me he will explain your dreams to you.
2: His name is Daniel.

0: This was very good news for Daniel, but very bad news for the wise men. You see, each one of them wanted to be second in command. Now that Daniel got the job, the wise men would have to do whatever he said. This made the wise men very unhappy, and they immediately started thinking of ways to get rid of
1: Get
0: Daniel.
1: Ready for more great tunes. 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

0: 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It's just not the same without her.
1: We'll just have to trust the Lord, mates. You remember what Jesus said about little sparrows, don't you? Not one falls to the ground without his eye noticing.

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Psalm 136:1 tells us, "Oh, give thanks unto the Lord, for he is good, for his mercy endureth forever."

I just love sardines. 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Not only nutritious, they're also delicious, just bursting.

0: No matter how different someone is, how they look or act or what they believe, we are called to love them.
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2: Just listen to me, yeah, me. I've got some good advice for you. Just

Let not your heart be troubled. You believe in God, believe also in me. In my Father's house are many mansions. If it were not so, I would have told you. I go to prepare a place for you. And if I go and prepare a place for you, I will come again and receive you unto myself, that where I am, there you may be also. And whither I go, you know, and the way you know. Thomas saith unto him, Lord, we know not whither thou goest, and how can we know the way? Jesus saith unto him, I am the way, the truth, and the life. No man cometh unto the Father but by me.

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0: 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Ahoy, ahoy, we always say ahoy.
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Psalm 1, verses 1 and 2 tell us, "Blessed is the man that walketh not in the counsel of the ungodly, nor standeth in the way of sinners, nor sitteth in the seat of the scornful. But his delight is in the law of the Lord, and in his law doth he meditate day and night. And he shall be like a tree planted by the rivers of water, that bringeth forth his fruit in his season. His leaf also shall not wither, and whatsoever he doeth shall prosper. The ungodly are not so, but are like the chaff which the wind driveth away. Therefore, the ungodly shall not stand in the judgment, nor sinners in the congregation of the righteous. For the Lord knoweth the way of the righteous, but the way of the ungodly shall perish."

Well, I flew the coop. 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

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As Christians, we need to spend our lives seeking the greatest treasure of all, the Lord Jesus Christ.

0: Come on, sailors, keep up the pace. 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I love the open sea, but there's something about all this desert that I just find, invigorating. Don't you, Sissy Seagull?
1: Well, Captain Patch, I hate to be a sissy, but I'm just about overexudicated.
2: We've been climbing this hill forever, and I'm so thirsty.
0: Now, don't go getting discouraged, Pee-wee Pirate. You're gonna make it just fine.
2: But look at my canteen. It's empty.
3: I'd give anything to be back where we left the Jolly Roger, floating in the little bitty Bighorn River.
4: Just think, Peanut, we could be swimming right now, surrounded by miles and miles of water. Water! Water!
2: Oh, this sun is so hot.
3: And the trail is so steep.
4: And my beak is so dry.
0: Here we are, shipmates. Welcome to the Alamode.
4: Hey, look, there's somebody up there on the wall.
5: Halt! Who goes there? Friend or foe?
0: Ahoy, mate. You must be the family doctor.
5: You guessed it, partner, and you must be Patch the Pirate. I'm powerful glad you come. Give me a hand with this here gate and I'll let you in. I thought you'd never get here.
0: We came as quickly as we could, Doc. It just took a little while to sail up the little bitty Bighorn River. Why'd you send for us, anyway?
5: I'm desperate, son. And I need your help. I've been patching up families for nigh on to 60 years. No brag, just fact.
2: Pixie, did you hear that? He's been a doctor for 60 years.
3: Wow, Pee-wee. He must have been born in the Old Testament.
5: But lately, I've been feeling more like an undertaker than a doctor. Why, see that family graveyard over there?
0: I sure do. It looks kind of crowded.
5: Kind of crowded. Sonny boy, would you believe that just a few months ago, that graveyard was empty as a poor man's pocket. Now look at it. Families are just dying to get in there.
4: Oh, that's Calamilma Bilmagasterly.
2: Who's destroying all the families?
6: Pronto, my banditos. Destroy the family before they reach the Alamo.
7: Riva, riva.
8: We guacamole steal their Bible. They're almost to the fort.
9: Andale, andale, get them, pajito.
5: You're about to find out who's been killing off all the families in this here parts. Listen close, like. We got to time this just right. As soon as this family gets their covered wagon inside the Alamo, close up the gate quick.
10: Don't give up. You're going to make it. Hurry.
3: Look, those banditas are chasing that family.
4: Come on. You can make it.
2: Don't give up. You're almost here.
10: Shake a leg.
0: Quick, mates. Close the gate. Now.
5: Hooty-hoo. That was a close shave.
6: Hey, Senor Doc, open the gates. Me and my banditos, we just want to have some little fun.
5: Hey, fun, huh? You just want to wreck another good family. Now pack up your tacos and head for the hills.
6: Oh, so you don't wish to play our little game, huh, gringos? I, Generalissimo Santa Ana Homebreaker, am a very kind and gentle hombre.
11: Kind and gentle.
12: That's very funny, Joe.
5: Don't waste your speeches on us, homewrecker. We ain't buying none of your fancy speeching. Now go crawl under a rock somewhere and take the rest of those desert rats with you.
6: Such brave words, senor. We tremble with great fear like a bunch of little chickens. Please do not hurt us. We will go in peace. Vámonos, amigos. Riva, riva, andale!
11: Listo, amigos!
4: Captain, you're gone!
0: I have a feeling they'll be back, Sissy.
13: We owe all you folks a great big thank you for saving our lives.
4: We surely do. That homewrecker about had us that time.
3: Can we come out now?
14: Yeah, we're tired.
13: Sure, children, come on out.
2: Hey, they've got kids in the back of their covered wagon.
14: And they're just our size.
13: We're the Custard family. I'm George Armstrong Custard.
5: Pleased to meet you, George.
13: And this here is my wife, Praline.
5: How do you do, ma'am?
4: Oh, fair to middling, Doctor.
14: I'm Rich Custard.
3: And I'm Nella Custard.
2: I'm Pee-wee.
15: I'm Pixie.
3: I'm Peanut.
4: And my name's Sissy Seagull.
13: And you must be the family doctor.
5: That's right, sonny.
13: We heard that you could help our family survive the attacks of Generalissimo. We've had about all we can take. I tell you, we're feeling lower than a snake's belly in a wagon rut. And it looks like this could be the Custard's last stand.
5: Keep your chin up, sonny. I've even called in Patch the Pirate to help. And together, we'll do the best to save your family.
13: Patch the Pirate, I've heard about you. I'm much obliged to you for coming, sir.
0: Thank you, George. My crew and I will do our best.
13: Doc, we want our family to survive, but where do we begin?
5: Let me get out my prescription book here and I'll see. Well, here it is. Psalm 127:1. Except the Lord build the house, they labor in vain that build it.
0: George, has there been a specific time in your life when you received the Lord Jesus Christ as your Savior?
13: Yes, sir, Captain.
7: So have I.
3: Me too.
15: I have too.
5: That's good news, folks. You've taken the first step toward having a successful family.
0: But now each one of you, kids included, have to pray and seek God's help every day. The closer you get to the Lord, the closer you'll get to each other.

0: Yoo-hoo, amigos, I am back.
1: Nila, it's that homewrecker.
2: Let's get back in the wagon, Rich.
0: Please, there is no need to fear, muchachos. I come as a friend in need.
3: I wonder what that sidewinder is up to now.
0: Senor Custard.
4: Is this a trick, homewrecker?
0: Trick, senor? I am hurt that you would even think such a thing.
4: Well, what do you want, then?
0: Senor, I am starting a museum of family Bibles, and I was just wondering if I could have yours. Just throw it out the front gate, and no one will get hurt.
3: It's not going to work, homewrecker. Now make tracks out of here. You're not putting this family in the graveyard.
0: You are very foolish, Senor Duck. And you are going to cause your friends a great deal of pain and suffering. My patience is about run out. Vámonos, muchachos.
5: George, I'm afraid, honey. Maybe we ought to just go ahead and give him our Bible.
4: I was just thinking the same thing, Praline.
6: Now, don't go doing anything rash. You need to remember that without your Bible, you'll wind up in the family graveyard with all the rest of those poor souls. You've got to have your Bible in order to grow.
2: Are you still growing, Captain Patch?
6: I sure am, Pixie Pirate.
2: Are you still growing, Mr. Duck?
3: Sure am, Peanut. Hard to believe, ain't it?
2: Just like Rich and Nila are eating and growing and looking more like their mom and dad every day, each one of us needs to feed on God's Word so we can grow to be more like our Heavenly Father.
3: Yeah, one of my favorite prescriptions for struggling families is 1 Peter 2:2. As newborn babes desire the sincere milk of the Word that she may grow thereby.

0: You folks must be starving.
1: You can say that again.
0: Okay, Sonny. You folks must be starving.
2: We sure are.
3: I am thirsty.
0: Let's quit the lip and head in here to the mess hall.
4: Sounds like a good idea, Doc.
5: What's on the menu today?
0: Here, y'all take a menu and see for yourself.
1: Spinach a la mode? Do you have a children's menu?
6: Look, Rich. Here's pizza a la mode. Yum, yum.
4: I like the sound of this one. Pork belly and beans a la mode.
0: That's my personal favorite.
3: Look, here's tacos a la mode. And mashed potatoes a la mode.
7: Oh, boy, spaghetti a la mode.
5: What's the specialty of the house?
0: You'll love it. It's called ice cream a la mode. And it's got my own special hot sauce poured all over it. It'll freeze your teeth and burn your tummy.
6: This is my kind of place.
7: Doc, do you really know how to make all these fancy-sounding dishes?
0: Well, it's really not all that hard, as long as you follow the instructions. You know, it's kind of like building a strong family. You just have to stick to the recipe.

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2: Hey, Guacamole. This is hard work, and it's time for my siesta. You think maybe we are getting close?
3: I think so, Morito. I smell tacos a la mode. Andale, keep digging.
2: What is the plan again, Fajito?
4: We tunnel into the fort, shoot our pistolas, steal their family Bible, and take it back to the Generalissimo.
0: Quiet, everybody. They're right under us. I can see them through the cracks in the floor. What are we gonna do?
1: Sissy, pass me some of Doc's special hot sauce.
5: Yes, sir, Captain.
6: Be careful now, Captain. It's mighty powerful stuff.
5: Why are you pouring it through the cracks in the floor?
0: It's going to drip on their heads.
4: Hey, Barito, some red stuff just dripped on your sombrero.
2: See?
4: And your sombrero, she's melting.
2: Barito, scrape it off with your shovel pronto.
4: Oh, no, look at my shovel, Barito. She's melting. Guacamole, would you eat the red stuff off my shovel for me?
3: I think something is melting in my mouth. No, I think my mouth, she's melting.
2: Guacamole, why don't you spit it here in the dirt?
4: The dirt, she's on fire!
2: My shovel's on fire!
4: My sombrero's on fire!
3: My mouth, she is on fire! Ah!

0: in close by?
1: Hey, muchachos! Why don't you come over and join me in my air-conditioned hacienda? I have lots of extra steaks on the grill, and you can relax in my jacuzzi.
2: I wonder if he has a newspaper I could read.
3: Oh, I'm so hot my makeup is ruining.
4: I can taste those steaks now.
0: Come on, Dad, let's get out of this dump.
4: Let's have some fun for a change. I'm bored.
5: Well, hold on there, you young whippersnappers. If you don't all quit your belly aching, you're going to wind up in the family graveyard before sundown.
6: Doc's right. If the Custard family is going to survive, you need to stop griping about all that you don't have and start thanking the Lord for all that you do have.
0: But what do we have to be thankful for?
7: You've got your salvation.
8: And a home in heaven.
9: You've got your Bible.
10: And a great God that has promised to meet every one of your needs.
2: We've got our health.
3: And we've got each other.
4: And we just had a good meal.
5: Now you're talking.
6: A truly rich man asks the Lord to meet his needs and then is thankful and content with all that the Lord provides.
4: You mean a Christian shouldn't really want anything except what God wants him to have?
5: That's right, Nilla. God's prescription for a thankful heart puts it this way. The Lord is my shepherd, I shall not want.

0: Hey, muchachos, you have won the first round. As a token of my respect, my men and I would like to present you with a very special gift. Okay, muchachos, bring out the Trojan burrow.
1: It's your Mongolongamus!
2: What is it, Dad? A giant rocking horse?
3: It looks more like a burrow.
4: Maybe it's one of them Mexican piñatas.
5: They're bringing it up to the gate.
6: Can we play on it, Captain? Wow, we could all fit on its back. It's taller than the fort.
7: I'm sorry, mates. I wish we could all play on that giant burrow, but I just don't think Homewrecker can be trusted to give us

0: something that would be good for the family.
1: Aw, come on, Captain Patch. Couldn't we just try it? And then if it were real bad, we could just push it back out.
2: Oh, wait a minute there, Sonny. Christians don't need to take risky chances like that. Listen, I've got a prescription here in Romans 14:23. It says we're not supposed to get involved in doubtful things. For whatsoever is not of faith is sin.
0: If there's a question, let's not do it. My mother explained it to me this way.

0: Cap'n Patch, I really want to be a good father, but sometimes I just don't feel like I know how.
1: One of the best ways to be a good father to your children is to be a good husband to their mother.
2: Sweetie Pie, look at that breathtaking sunset.
0: Wow, that is beautiful, sweetheart. Let's go for a walk. Just the two of us.
2: Oh, I'd love to, but what about the children?
3: Well, I look after them. You two just run along.
4: All this mushy stuff is enough to make a fella sick.
1: You'd better be thankful for all that mushy stuff. It's building you a happy home.
0: Praline?
2: Yes, sweetheart?
0: Honey, I pledge to you here and now, I'm going to be faithful to you and love you and take care of you till the day I die.
2: Oh, George, you'll always be my one and only.
0: Honey, let's walk over there where we can be alone.
5: Mushy, mushy, mushy.
4: How disgusting!
1: No, sailors, that's a beautiful thing. Your mom and dad are pledging their love to each other, and I hope they'll do that over and over again.
3: Yeah, kids, as long as your parents keep that kind of thing up, a homewrecker's gonna have a hard time putting your family in the graveyard.
1: Your folks have been joined by God. What therefore God hath joined together, let not man put asunder.

0: isn't love? Wonder Thunder Rug Magnacle.
1: George, wouldn't you like to kiss me on the porch?
2: Well, the lips would be fine.
1: George, you're so romantic.
2: You're so beautiful.
1: You're so strong.
2: Your hair.
1: Your eyes.
2: Your nose.
1: Your lips.
2: That too.
1: Oh, George.
2: Oh, Praline.
1: George.
2: Praline.
3: Hey, you two lovebirds, what about us?
4: Yes, we need some attention too.
5: That brings me to my next prescription, Proverbs 17:22. A merry heart doeth good like a medicine. It's time for Family Fun Night.
1: What in the world is Family Fun Night?
6: It's a special night you set aside every week just so your family can be together and have fun.
2: Sounds great, but how do you decide what to do?
0: Each week, a different member of the family gets to choose, but everyone has to do it together.
3: Dad, let's wrestle on the floor.
4: Let's bake some cookies.
3: Maybe we can go fishing.
7: I want to ride bikes.
8: Can we make some popcorn?
9: Where's the Monopoly?
4: Everybody tickle that.
5: A family that plays together stays together.

0: yuck, Pee-wee. Look at your teeth.
1: Oh, sick.
2: What's wrong?
0: Don't you ever use your toothbrush?
2: Well, when I remember, I do.
0: I bet I can guess what you had for breakfast this morning.
2: You cannot.
0: Can too.
2: Cannot.
0: Can too.
2: Cannot.
0: Can too.
2: Oh, yeah? Well, give it a try.
0: Let's see. You had scrambled eggs with ketchup, orange juice, strawberry jello, green beans, and Cheerios.
2: Wrong. That was yesterday.
0: Ooh, yuck.
1: Pee-wee, you'd better pay close attention to this next song. You need help.

0: It's time to hit the rack, mates.
1: Bedtime already?
2: Yeah, we better get rested up for tomorrow. No telling what homework is gonna try.
3: But I'm not tired.
0: Everybody in your bunks now. Taps in 60 seconds.
4: I'm thirsty. May I have a drink?
5: My stomach's growling. I'm starved.
4: Something's hiding in my closet.
1: Mom, my tummy hurts.
6: Mila, honey, why does it always hurt as soon as you climb in bed?
3: Dad, I forgot to do my homework.
1: I heard a noise.
3: I've got a bug bite and it really itches. Will you tickle it?
1: Richie hit me.
3: Nilla's a tattletale.
6: Richard Berry Custard and Nilla Wafer Custard go to sleep right this minute.
7: Yes, ma'am.
6: Captain Patch, children can certainly be aggravating, can't they?
0: Aggravating? Well, I guess that's one way of looking at it. But I was just sitting here thinking what a rich woman you are, Mrs. Custard.
6: Why... whatever do you mean by that, Captain?
0: God says children are an heritage of the Lord and the fruit of the womb is his reward. Yes, you're a wealthy woman, Mrs. Custard.
6: I guess I never looked at it that way before.
0: Just remember, ma'am, you need to enjoy every bit of your wealth while you still can.

0: Good night, Nilla. I love you.
1: Good night, Dad. I love you, too.
0: Good night, Rich. I love you.
2: Good night, Dad.
0: I love you, son.
2: Me too, Dad.
0: Rich, why don't you just come right out and say, I love you?
2: It's kind of embarrassing, Dad. Besides, I'm getting too old for that kind of stuff.
0: I think you might be wrong about that, son. I'm finding that the older I get, the more often I want to tell folks that I love them.
2: Aw, Dad.
0: Well, good night, Rich. I love you.
2: Thanks, Dad. See you in the morning.
3: Nilla, Nilla, you awake? I hear something.
1: It's midnight, Rich. Go to sleep.
3: No, did you hear that? Come on, let's go see what it is.
1: Okay, I'm coming.
3: Shh, be quiet so we don't wake up anybody. And grab that lantern over there.
1: What's that noise, Rich?
3: I don't know, Nilla, but we're gonna find out.
1: It sounds like it's coming from outside the front gate. We better go tell Mom and Dad.
3: Nothing doing! Let's find out what it is first, then we'll really have something to tell him. Come on, help me open the gate. Bush, hard!
1: I don't like this.
3: Don't chicken out now. Hey, it sounds like it's coming from the giant burrow.
1: I can't believe how big this thing is.
3: Hold the lantern up here. There's a button here on the tummy of the burrow.
1: I wonder if it's his belly button.
3: I'm going to push it and see what happens. Look, some stairs are coming down. Wow, come on, let's go see what's inside.
1: I was afraid you'd say that.
4: Rich, there's a 2-foot cockroach in there.
3: Don't worry, sis, he looks harmless. Pardon me, Mr. Roach.
5: Quick, quick, senor, pull up a couple of kegs and have a seat.
3: What kegs?
5: Those over there, the ones that are marked TNT.
1: What's TNT?
5: I think it stands for Tuesday Night Theater, I am not sure. Now, quick, have a seat and watch my magnet box. You got to see this program, it's my favorite.
6: 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And now, here's Hollywood.
7: This is your favorite Hollywood homewrecker. 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And now we return to Little House on the Mesa with the homewrecker players.
8: Husband? Husband? Why don't you make your children behave?
9: How can I when they're just imitating their mother?
10: Mom, if you won't let me pierce my nose and shave my head, I'm gonna run away.
8: That's the best news I've heard all day. I'll help you pack.
11: Oh, the boy next door just got a new toy. I want one too, I want one too, I want one too.
9: Son, we can't afford to buy a toy like that. It costs $43 million.
8: Well, if you get a decent job, we could get him anything he wanted.
11: Oh, if you don't give me that toy, I'm gonna tear this house apart.
9: You already have.
8: Some father you are. That's just my luck. Ugh. Out of all the wonderful men in the world, I had to pick a loser like you.
9: Oh, yeah? Well, listen to this, sweetie. I don't feel that I love you anymore anyway.
8: Well, I don't think I ever did love you.
9: Oh, well, I guess it's over then.
8: You better believe it, big boy. I'm going home to mother.
9: And don't come back.
8: I won't.
7: That was just another day in the life of the homewrecker players. 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
5: 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It's my favorite.
3: Come on, Nilla, pull harder. I want to see this commercial.
1: I'm pulling as hard as I can.
5: It's moving, muchachos. It's moving.
3: Almost to the barn.
5: Oh, you love this commercial. It's my favorite.
7: Thank you for staying with us all night. And welcome to the late, late, late, late, late early show.
0: Nilla Rich.
3: Hey, that sounds like Dad.
1: Wonder what he's doing up in the middle of the night.
5: Middle of the night, senorita. It's 7 o'clock in the morning.
3: 7 in the morning?
1: We've got to go right now.
8: Goodbye, Paco Bell.
5: Well, don't leave now, muchachos. You got to see this next show. It's my favorite.
3: Hi, Dad.
0: You two are sure up bright and early this morning. Wish I had half your energy.
12: Good morning, Nilla.
1: Mom, can I shave my head and pierce my nose?
12: Honey, where in the world are you getting such crazy notions?
1: Aw, never mind, Mom.
13: Hey, come on, young whippersnappers. There's chores to be done.
1: You all go ahead. I'm getting something to eat.
13: Hold it right there, young lady. There'll be plenty of time to eat after we get some work done. You need a good dose of the prescription I found in 2 Thessalonians 3:10. If any would not work, neither should he eat.
14: That's right, Nilla. If you really want to have a happy family, you're going to have to carry the load and do your part.

0: Doc, what are some other things we ought to be doing to make sure we have a strong family?
1: Well, sonny boy, bring me your family Bible, and I'll show you.
0: Let's see, where did I see it last? Praline, have you seen our family Bible?
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3: Find it, Peanut? 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
5: 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I found a whole suitcase full of Bibles.
2: I knew they had to be in there somewhere.
1: Yeah, bring one of them over here to the family graveyard.
4: That Bible is fabricated with dust.
1: Everybody pick a tombstone and have a seat.
2: Oh, this is kind of scary.
1: You need to be scared a little bit, Praline, because if each one of your custards ain't careful, your whole family could wind up in here in a jiffy.
2: What do you mean?
1: Just go ahead and read the tombstone you're sitting on.
2: Well, let me see. It says, here lies a poor family named Moores who had Bibles by dozens and scores, but they never would read them, much less would they heed them. Now no one grows less than the Moors.
6: In order to build a strong family, you need to spend time in God's Word every day.
1: Yeah, this next prescription really works wonders. But it has to be filled by the Lord Himself. Psalm 119:18, open thou mine eyes, that I may behold wondrous things out of thy law.

0: Generalissimo Homewrecker. What's he up to now?
1: He's passing out something to all of his men.
0: And they're eating it.
2: 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Juan Valdez picked them himself.
3: Can I have two?
2: Eat all of them, muchachos. And then we will jump the walls of the Alamo.
4: Delicioso.
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3: 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I'm jumping 30 feet high.
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2: 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Destroy the family.
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8: All Homewrecker wants is our family. I don't want any of the rest of you to get hurt. Maybe we just ought to surrender.
9: Doc, are there any shovels around here?
10: Sure, Captain. Right over here in the tool shed.
0: I'll get them, Captain.
9: Thanks, Rich. Hurry and bring them here on the wall.
10: Hey, George, come and help me get all the skillets out of the kitchen.
8: I'm right behind you, Doc.
9: All the rest of you sailors, grab anything you can. Pots and pans, garbage can lids, anything. Come on.
2: Jump into the fort, muchachos.
1: Here they come.
0: Hand me a shovel, Pee-wee. Watch out, Pixie, they're attacking.
11: Viva, viva.
0: I'll stop him with a skillet.
3: Oh, what a headache. Anyone have some aspirin?
1: They're still coming.
0: Here, Bandito, try a shovel on for size.
6: Gracias. Ouch. Nothing like these ever entered my mind before.
9: That's it, sailors. Hold the fort. Pee-wee, use that washboard.
2: Charge, banditos, charge.
5: Oh, my aching cabeza.
9: Pixie, grab that big steel pot.
0: Take that, you nasty bandito.
3: Oh, my head is going to pot.
2: I said charge!
6: Oh, chihuahua. How come it is that we do all the charging on the Generalissimo? He gets all the credit.
8: Try a garbage can on for size.
3: Oh.
10: Hey, it's working, Yeshiri. They're retreating.
9: Good work, mates.
8: I don't know how to thank all of you.
2: Senor Gustard, you have pushed me too far. Prepare to make your last stand.
12: Oh, my. I'm feeling a little fuzzy in my head. Oh.
0: Miss Praline just fainted.
13: Oh, I hope she's all right.
1: What's wrong with her, Doc?
10: Everybody stand back and give us some room to breathe.
7: Poor little thing. Been wounded in the battle.
10: I don't think so, Sissy. I've seen that look before.
7: But how keep us in suspenders, Doc? Is she gonna be all right?
10: I hate to say it, but it looks bad. Mighty bad.
8: What is it, Doc?
10: It's a common ailment among women folk, but I've never seen it so advanced.
8: Just go ahead and give it to me straight.
10: Sorry, son. She's got chocolate fever.
14: Chocolate fever?
10: Hold your six white horses. I think she's coming around.

0: I just love this program. It's my favorite.
1: This is that spectacular voice that's wrecked a thousand homes saying, we now return to our regularly scheduled rerun, Little House on the Mesa.
2: Out of all the wonderful men in the world, I had to pick a loser like you.
3: Oh, yeah? Well, listen to this, sweetie. I don't feel that.
0: What's wrong with my magnet box? This can't really be happening. I love this part. It's my favorite.
1: If you are experiencing some technical difficulties, and I'm sure you are.
0: Si, amigo, what should I do?
1: And if your name happens to be Paco Bell.
0: That's me, that's me!
1: Then climb up on the neck of your Trojan burrow and aim the burrow's cannon, the burrow's head, at the nearest person.
0: I'm climbing!
1: Next, pull the left trigger, the left ear, all the way back.
0: Okay, I'll do it as soon as I get there.
1: This minor adjustment should correct any difficulty I might be experiencing.
0: Oh, I got to hurry. I can't miss this next part. It's my favorite. Oh, look over there. That's my friend Rich. I like him. He's my favorite. I think I'll lay my burro's head at him. Hi, Rich. Buenos dias, Mila.
4: Look, Rich. There's Paco Bell.
5: George, look over there behind the barn. It's the giant burro.
6: Rich, how'd that burro get inside the fort?
7: Well, I was meaning to tell you about it, but...
8: Doesn't the head on that burro kind of look like a cannon?
9: It sure does, Pee-wee.
7: And it's aiming straight at Rich.
10: Why, it's Paco Bell's cannon.
0: Don't worry, amigos. I'm just going to pull my burro's leg.
6: Rich, get behind me. Oh!
5: Oh, the cannon box. My husband's been hit.
7: Dad!
5: Oh, this is terrible.
4: Dad, you're bleeding.
6: Don't worry, honey.
7: Dad, you shouldn't have done that. You saved my life, but what about you?
6: Just doing my job, son. That's what dads are for.
7: Dad, don't leave me now. I need you. Dad, I love you. I love you very much.
6: There. That wasn't so hard, son. You'll never know how much those words mean to me. Say it again.
7: I love you, Dad.

0: Rich, you just gave your dad the best medicine he could get. Proverbs 16:24 says, pleasant words are as an honeycomb, sweet to the soul and health to the bones.
1: Is he going to be all right, Doc?
2: Son, it doesn't look good at all.
3: Rich, you're going to have to be the man of the house for a little while. Trust in the Lord and be strong.
1: Lord, help me.
4: Oh, no, I have hurt my friends. Sometimes my stupid magnet box makes me do things I don't even want to do.
5: And now back to our regular programming. It's your favorite.
4: No! You have controlled me long enough.
6: I will take over now, Hollywood.
5: But I was about to tell them how great my voice
6: is. Out of the way, Hollywood. So, Bucko Bell, you think I have controlled you long enough? Then why don't you destroy me?
4: See, that is it. I will destroy my magnet box and the giant burrow too. I will push it down the hill and into the river.
6: Why don't you burn it to the ground? That would be mucho quicker.
4: See, that is good idea. I will light the tail and burn it to the ground. There, it is done. You will soon be nothing but ashes.
6: You fool! You have played right into my hands! In just 45 seconds, the Alamo and everyone in it will be blown into itsy-bitsy pieces!
4: What do you mean?
6: You have just lit the biggest gig of dynamite in the whole world!
4: Quick, run for cover, amigos! The giant burrow is going to explode!
6: Go and run for cover, gringos. It won't do any good!
7: Head in the barn!
1: Head for the cellar!
8: Get under the bed!
1: Hey, everybody, gather around the giant burrow and help push! Hurry!
8: Not the burrow! It's going to explode!
9: We're all going to die!
1: Somebody open the front gate! Hurry up! We've got to push this thing out of here!
0: He's right, mates. It's our only hope. Everybody push! Now!
10: I'm pushing!
0: Harder, mates. Give it all you've got!
2: When I give the word, Pee-wee, open the gate!
11: Aye, sir.
8: He's moving.
1: Head for the front gate.
11: It's gonna blow up any time now.
8: It's rolling. There it goes.
2: Now, Pee-wee, now.
6: The gate is opening, muchachos. Attack.
9: Here come the banditos. They're running for the gate.
12: Oh, muchachos, look at what is coming out of the gate.
13: Generalissimo, please don't blow up at me, but something has gone wrong with our plan.
14: Run, Generalissimo, run like the wind. We are not just horsing around either.
15: Don't worry about your own lives, muchachos. Protect me.
12: You had better run, Generalissimo. The Trojan burrow is gaining on you.
15: Help! How can this be happening to me? Where are my men?
12: Vominos, Generalissimo, vominos.
13: Andale.
15: This whole thing just burns me!
10: Oh! We did it!
9: Our family is safe and sound.
1: Dad, we did it. How are you feeling?
3: I'm feeling better, son.
2: I think he's going to make it, Rich. In time, I think he's going to be almost as good as new.
9: Oh, honey, I'm so happy.
4: This whole thing has made me miss my freckled Chiquita and all the rest of my little bunch.
1: You mean you're married, Paco?
4: Si, senor. I guess my magnet box just made me forget about my family. But I'm going home now. Adios!
1: Goodbye, Paco Bell.
10: Goodbye!
1: Well, I guess we took care of Homewrecker once and for all.
0: I wouldn't count on it, Rich. He's lurking around out there somewhere right now, licking his wounds and looking for another chance to attack your family.
9: The Lord gave us the victory this time, but we can't let our guard down now.
3: That's right, honey. From now on, we're going to seek God's help every day, and by His grace, the Custard family is going to survive.
2: Yeah, that's the spirit, son. Except the Lord build the house, they labor in vain that build it.

0: Have you ever had a crush on someone who wouldn't pay attention to you? Or maybe someone had a crush on you and wouldn't leave you alone?
1: Psst. Hey, Ralph. Here, take this.
2: What is it?
1: Here.
3: Dear Ralphie, I think you have beautiful eyes. You give me goosebumps. Do you like me? Signed, your mystery lover.
2: Oh, brother.
4: Ralph, what is that you're reading?
3: Nothing.
4: Oh, good. Then you won't mind if I read it to the whole class. Dear Ralphie,
0: sometimes it's funny. Sometimes it's embarrassing. Sometimes it's painful. But having a crush on someone is something everybody experiences at one time or another. And that's what we'll learn more about on today's visit to Odyssey, USA.
5: Oh, hi there. I was just working on one of my inventions here. I'm John Avery Whittaker, but you can call me Whit. And this is Odyssey USA. Hey, let's see if this thing works. Whoa. Hold it. Okay, so it needs a little more work. But that's the exciting part, because you never know what you'll discover along the way. Oh, don't take my word for it, though. Find out for yourself as you explore our side of the radio, Odyssey USA.

I'm Chris, and today I wanted to tell you about somebody really special. He was a good Christian man who lived hundreds of years ago when Rome ruled the world. He was very popular, especially with children. But unfortunately, he wasn't very popular with the rulers. They threw him in jail because he refused to worship their different gods. He chose to worship the one true God instead. Now, according to legend, the children missed him so much that they passed him notes through the bars of the jail. Do you know who this man is? You probably do, and don't even realize it. Well, stick around until the end of the program, and I'll tell you his name. In the meantime, we're going to meet a guy named Bobby who didn't go to jail, but keeps getting notes anyway. Only his are love notes. We'll find out what he does about them when we come back to Odyssey USA right after this.

0: We're having a little celebration in Odyssey today because it's Valentine's Day. For a lot of people, Valentine's Day is a time to give and receive cards, candy, and even flowers. Not for Bobby Novak. He isn't interested in things like that. At least, that's what he thinks. Bobby doesn't know it yet, but this Valentine's Day is gonna be different.
1: Hey, Bobby, sit over here.
2: Hi, Jeff.
1: So, what kind of poison is the cafeteria serving today?
2: I can't tell. It smells like my dad's sneakers.
1: Let me see.

0: Is meat supposed to be green? And what are those little round purple things supposed to be?
1: Look, Jeff, I have to eat this stuff. I don't want to think about it.
0: My mom packed my lunch today. A bologna sandwich. It froze on the way to school. It's like a bologna sickle.
2: Happy Valentine's Day, Jeff.
0: Get lost. Girls are disgusting. Alice Knickerbocker gave me a Valentine's Day card this morning. I put my chewing gum in it and gave it back. How many cards did you get?
1: None. I just got a note.
0: A note? From who?
1: Amy Duran.
0: Amy Duran?
1: Keep it down. She's sitting right over there.
0: Where?
1: Over there. She's been staring at me all morning. It's terrible.
0: What did it say?
1: That I'm the cutest boy in school and she's in love with me and will I go study with her and junk like that. My mom was acting all funny about it this morning. It was like a bad television show. She thinks it's sweet. I'll be ruined for life.
0: So tell her to leave you alone.
1: I can't. She's my mother.
0: Not your mother. Amy. Tell her to get lost and throw mud on her.
1: I can't do that. You're not supposed to do things like that to girls.
0: So you like her then?
1: No.
0: I'll bet you do.
1: Oh, be quiet. I do not.
0: Then go over there and tell her to leave you alone.
1: Everyone's around.
0: Chicken.
1: I'm not.
0: You want to go the rest of your life with a girl following you around and staring at you?
1: Well, no.
0: So get going.
3: Time to go back to class. Guess I'll have to talk to her later.
0: Chicken.
1: No, really. I'll talk to her after school.
0: Sure you will. Invite me to the wedding.
4: Hey, Amy, what's wrong? Don't you like your milkshake?
1: Huh?
4: It's not going to crawl up the straw and jump in your mouth by itself.
1: I don't get it.
4: You've been sitting here for nearly an hour just looking at your milkshake. I never thought squashed ice cream could be that fascinating.
1: I'm just waiting for someone.
4: Who?
1: Bobby.
4: Oh, are you two supposed to study together or something?
1: I wish.
4: Oh, now I understand. You have a crush on him.
1: It's not a crush. Crushes are for little kids.
4: Not really. Crushes can happen to anybody. Take it from an expert. I've had plenty of them. Mine only last about a week, though.
1: This is a lot more serious than a crush.
4: That's what I always say. And does Bobby know how you feel?
1: He knows. I put a note in his mailbox this morning telling him the depths of my inner feelings and emotives. And I wrote him a couple of poems and sonnets and put them in his desk this afternoon when he wasn't there. I'm a poet, you know.
4: No, I didn't know that.
1: I have a natural ability with putting together, you know,
4: words?
1: Yeah, putting words together. Mom says it's a gift.
4: Has Bobby told you how he feels?
1: No. He hasn't written back or even talked to me.
4: You know, I had that happen to me once. I liked a boy and wrote him love letters and waited around for him after school and used to watch every movie made in class and...
1: And what happened?
4: He wouldn't come near me.
1: What did you do?
4: I ignored him right back. See, I knew that if I ignored him, then he would notice that I wasn't paying attention anymore and then he would start to like me. That's a little trick I learned from a movie I saw.
1: Wow.
4: So, just a little advice between us girls. Try ignoring him. It'll keep him wondering. And whatever you do, don't be obvious about how you feel.
1: You know something, Connie? Maybe I'll do that.
3: This is crazy. She's writing me mushy poems now.
0: Poems? As in, roses are red, violets are blue kind of stuff?
3: Yeah, listen to this. Nothing can compare with a boy named Bobby. He likes to play softball. I guess it's his hobby. To watch him at bat makes me feel joyful and sobby because of how I feel about a boy named Bobby.
0: That's sick.
3: I know. Oh, excuse me.
0: Sorry, Officer Harley.
5: Shh, don't blow my cover. I'm working a stakeout.
3: Really? But you're standing in the middle of the sidewalk.
5: Exactly. That's the last place they'd think to look for me.
0: Who?
5: Jaywalkers. It's a crime wave, I tell you. We got perfectly good crosswalks. Nobody takes them seriously anymore. So, what are you two doing?
3: We're just walking around.
5: Just walking around, eh? It's only 40 degrees out here. Come on, out with it. Kids these days don't just walk around in the cold unless there's something going on.
0: There's a girl who won't leave Bobby alone.
5: Aha! Harassment, huh? You want me to arrest her, huh?
0: Could you?
5: Depends. Let's review the evidentiary technicalities.
0: What?
5: Tell me what happened.
0: Oh, well, there's a girl.
5: What's her name?
0: Amy Duran.
5: Amy Duran. Oh, I know her. She helps me with the nursery school street crossing sometimes. Yeah, nice girl. You won't find her jaywalking.
0: Yeah, well, she keeps writing me these gross love notes. And now I'm trying to figure out how to make her leave me alone.
5: Have you tried telling her to get lost and throwing mud on her?
0: That's what I told. I just don't think that's right.
5: Well, maybe you shouldn't do something like that to a girl. You know, in my day, we used to stick a girl's pigtails in an inkwell to get them to go away. Yep, I bet that'll do the trick. She'll get away from you like a pig from a bush.
0: But she doesn't have pigtails, and I don't think I've ever seen an inkwell.
4: How about if you wrote on her with a felt-tip pen?
5: Nah, it's not the same. Tell you what you should do. This'll work. I'm sure of it. What you do is pretend you like her. That's the idea.
0: Pretend I like her?
5: Absolutely. Nothing will make her turn and run quicker than if she thinks you like her. That's how it works with crushes like this.
0: But how do I do that?
5: I got it. Take her out to the gazebo in the park and tell her that you're deeply in like with her and that you can't stop thinking about her and you want her to be your steady girl. I'll bet she'll never speak to you again if you do that.
4: That sounds great.
0: I don't know about this. You want me to tell her that I'm deeply in like with her?
5: 10-4. See, kid, she wants you because she can't have you. If she thinks she can have you, she won't want you anymore. It's human nature. And as an officer of the law, I know a lot about human nature. Believe you me.
4: Go on, Bobby. Try it. What have you got to lose?
0: But I have to know one thing.
5: What's that?
0: What's a gazebo?
5: Oh. A gazebo is that little white building in the middle of the park. You know, kind of round, no walls, where the brass band plays in the summer.
0: Oh, yeah.
5: Yeah, very nice place to be. Well, you know, kind of romantic.
0: That's called a gazebo?
5: Hey, it wasn't my idea. I'd call it a kind of round white building without walls in the middle of the park, myself.
0: You really think this plan will work?
5: Of course it will. It worked for me when I was a kid, I think. Or is that how I met my wife? Oh, well, try it and let me know. If it doesn't work, find an inkwell.

0: Connie.
1: Hello, Connie.
2: Hi, Bobby. Hello, Jeff.
0: There's Amy. Go away while I talk to her, Jeff.
1: I still think you should throw mud on her.
0: Goodbye, Jeff.
1: All right, I'm going. Good luck. See you later, Amy. See you later, Jeff. Creep.
0: Hi, Amy. What are you doing? Can I sit down? What is this? Aren't you going to talk to me?
1: No, I'm ignoring you.
0: You are?
1: Yes, I have it from a very good source that if I ignore you, you'll come to your senses and like me.
0: Oh, really? Well, you're doing a good job.
1: Thank you.
0: I got your notes today, all 12 of them. The poems really, rhymed. Look, I was wondering if, you would take a walk out to the gazebo in the park with me.
1: The gazebo? You mean that little white building without walls where the brass band plays in the summer?
0: That's the one. Boy, you sure are smart.
1: I read a lot. You want to walk there with me?
0: Sure.
1: Wow, I didn't think that ignoring you would work this fast. I'd love to go. When?
0: Right now, if that's okay.
1: Sure, let's go. Hey, Connie, it worked. I ignored him, and now he wants to take a romantic walk in the snow with me.
0: Keep it down.
1: Have fun.
3: Well, I'm glad she wasn't too obvious.
1: So, this is the gazebo.
0: Funny name, huh? Sounds like an animal from Africa.
1: This is so pretty. Look at how the snow covers the park.
0: Amy, I'm supposed to tell you that, I got your letters and... Well, what I'm trying to say is that, I'm deeply in like with you and... I think about you all the time, and we should go steady, so I guess this is goodbye.
1: Goodbye?
0: Yeah, now you won't like me anymore, right?
1: Are you kidding? Oh, Bobby, this is what I've been waiting all my life to hear you say.
0: What?
1: It's like poetry to my earlobes.
0: It can't be. It didn't rhyme.
1: It didn't have to. Dear, dear Bobby, I know it's difficult for a man like you to open yourself up so much. What strength? What courage for you to tell me how you feel.
0: Hold it a second, Amy.
1: This is the happiest day of my life.
0: But I don't get it. This isn't what's supposed to happen.
1: I'll be yours forever and ever, Bobby. The two of us, side by side. I'll never part from you.
0: Wait, where are you going?
1: I'm going home to write this in my diary. I don't want to forget a word of it.
0: What did I do wrong? She was supposed to stop liking me. Now I'm going to have to find an inkwell.
4: We'll return to Odyssey USA in just a moment. Now, the conclusion of today's story in Odyssey USA.
0: I don't know what I'm going to do, Jeff. It's been a whole week and I'm going crazy. She keeps writing notes full of mushy stuff and poems and putting them in my desk.
5: What did I tell you? You just need to throw mud on her.
0: Yeah, I know. That's just about as good as the advice Officer Harley gave me.
6: Well, hi, boys. How you doing?
7: Oh, good, I guess.
6: Well, now, that was cheery. Why the long faces, huh?
5: Bobby's having girl troubles, Mr. Whitaker.
6: Girl troubles? Aren't you a little young for that?
0: That's what I think, too.
6: Well, I got an idea. I need a couple of able-bodied assistants to help me with an invention I'm working on. You can tell me what's ailing you while we work, okay?
5: Sure.
0: Yeah, I guess.
5: What is this thing, Mr. Whitaker?
6: Well, it's supposed to be an automatic ice cream sundae maker. See, I'm calling it the Super Scooper. Now, the Super Scooper here dishes out the ice cream into the bowl. The bowl moves over to the spout here where the chocolate comes out, and then it moves here for the nuts to fall on the top.
5: What about the cherry?
6: Ah, the cherry is picked up by this ice cream here and dropped on top of it. Well, I've been most of the day trying to get the kinks out of it. Say, hand me those pliers, will you, Bobby? And while you're at it, tell me about those girl problems, huh?
0: There's a girl who has a bad crush on me, and I don't like her, but now it's all confused because she thinks I do, and now I don't know how to get rid of her.
6: A girl has a crush on you?
0: Mm-hmm.
6: Well, you should be flattered. She must see something very special in you.
0: Hmm?
6: Well, of all the boys at school she could like, she picked you. I think that's flattering, don't you, Jeff?
5: I think it's gross.
6: Well, I think it's quite a compliment.
0: I didn't think of it that way. But I still don't like her, Mr. Whittaker. I don't want a girlfriend now.
6: Yeah, that's usually how it works. It's a funny quirk of human nature that girls are interested in boys before boys are interested in girls.
0: I don't think it's a very funny quirk at all. What should I do?
6: You should hand me that screwdriver. Thanks.
0: What should I do about Amy?
6: The girl? Well, to tell you the truth, Bobby, I don't know.
0: What?
5: You don't know? But you're Mr. Whittaker. You're supposed to know everything.
6: Funny how those rumors got started, but they're not true. See, there aren't any definite rules for a situation like this. I can't give you any simple advice. Amy's going through a time that all girls go through. Their feelings are very tender and sensitive, and it's hard to know what to do about them. They're very delicate. When it comes to crushes, I think that waiting for them to pass is the best thing to do.
0: But that could take months, maybe years.
6: Well, probably not years, but you're right. Sometimes waiting isn't possible, and you have to deal with it right up front, like you obviously have to do, Bobby. I understand that you don't want to encourage her, but you need to be sensitive not to hurt her either. Well, above all, though, you need to be honest with her.
0: I didn't do a very good job at that.
6: Well, in that case, you need to start being honest with her. If a person has to feel hurt, it's far better that they feel hurt because they've been told the truth. You see, a lie makes it a lot harder, don't you think?
0: Yeah, I guess so.
6: Good, because I'm ready to flip the switch on this machine and we'll see how it works. You might want

0: You sure with you, Jeff? Thank you. Is anybody interested in a barbecued ice cream sundae?
1: Bobby, I think it's very sweet of you to bring me back here to the gazebo. This is where it all started for us. How perfect.
2: Well, I needed to talk to you, Amy. And, well, this seemed like the quietest place, away from my friends.
1: I'm glad you asked me to come here, Bobby, because I think we need to talk. There are some things that need to be said.
2: Right. See, I was talking to Mr. Whitaker, and he said that I should be honest with you.
1: Honesty? Yes, we should be honest.
2: I didn't get any sleep last night because I was trying to think of what to say. Mr. Whitaker says that girls sometimes have tender nerves, and, well, I don't want you to be damaged for the rest of your life. Do you know what I mean?
1: I do. And I don't want your nerves to be damaged either, Bobby.
2: Neither do I. And that's why I have to tell you something.
1: Please, let me speak first.
2: Okie dokie.
1: Ours has been a very special relationship, Bobby. You've meant a lot to me. Your shy, quiet strength. The way you pretend like you're avoiding me. It's so sweet.
2: Yeah, sweet.
1: I do like you a lot. And that's why it's so hard for me to tell you that it's over between us.
2: Huh?
1: I'm sorry, Bobby. I feel so cruel.
2: You do?
1: I like someone else now.
2: You do?
1: What can I say? It's a sad twist of fate. We are star-tossed lovers, as Shakespeare would say.
2: Is he who you like now?
1: You're a silly boy. But thank you for an experience I'll never forget. My first love. So, can we be friends?
2: Sure! I mean, yeah, I guess so. I kind of like you when you're not being mushy and stuffing notes in my desk.
1: Then we'll be friends.
2: Okay.
1: I must go now. I need to get this into my diary before I forget what this melancholy sadness felt like.
2: You sure do talk funny sometimes.
1: Bye, Bobby.
2: Wait, Amy! Before you go, will you tell me who you like now?
1: I really shouldn't.
2: We're friends now, right? And friends can share secrets. Come on, please.
1: Well, all right. But you can't tell him.
2: I won't, I promise.
1: It's someone I respect and admire for his strength and authority, but also for his love and care for the people of our community.
2: Huh? Could you say that in English?
1: I think he looks neat in his uniform.
2: Uniform?
1: I like Officer Harley.
2: Officer Harley?
1: I think he's wonderful. The way he upholds the laws, directs traffic, and captures jaywalkers.
2: You like Officer Harley?
1: Yes. He's not like all the immature boys at school.
2: Officer Harley? You like Officer Harley? That's great. She likes Officer Harley. Oh, boys, good thing you don't have pigtails.
1: I wonder what's so funny. Boys, they're so weird.
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Job 37 verse 5 tells us, God thundereth marvelously with his voice. Great things doeth he, which we cannot comprehend.

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1: Thou hast made heaven, the heaven of heavens, with all their host,
2: the earth, and all things that are therein,
0: the seas, and all that is therein.
3: And thou preservest them all, and the host of heaven worshipeth thee.

0: Thine, O Lord, is the greatness and the power and the glory and the victory and the majesty.
1: For all that is in the heaven and in the earth is thine.
2: Thine is the kingdom, O Lord, and thou art exalted as head above all.
3: Both riches and honor come from thee, and thou reignest over all.
4: And in thine hand is power and might.
5: And in thine hand it is to make great and to give strength unto all.

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2: The voice of the Lord is upon the waters.
3: The God of glory thundereth.
4: The Lord is upon many waters.
2: The voice of the Lord is powerful.
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0: Hiya, Teddy.
1: Well, you can't believe all the blabber you hear in Blubber Harbor.
2: Look there, he goes, Cornelius the sailor. He works at night.
3: Huh, probably a whaler.
0: Who said? Stops this guy from working in the daylight.
3: Can he find the peace of mind to sleep at night?
4: Can he find the peace of mind
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0: in the day?
5: Can't believe all the blabber in Blubber Harbor.
6: Did you hear about Lionel?
7: Of course, that's so last Tuesday.
6: Well, did you hear that Miss Bartleby wears a wig?
8: No. Look there, he goes, Augustus the consigner. He sells his clothes.
9: But they are not real designer.
10: He'll say they are.
3: But if you check the tags.
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5: Can't believe all the blabber in Blubber Harbor.
7: Dentures.
0: I gotta get me some of those.
9: Fresh chowder, get your chowder.
11: You see, right there, Cassandra cooking chowder. Mm-hmm.
9: She got ahead by working for the lobster.
7: They paid her well to help in their cartel.
0: But if you ask her what

0: idea that Miller burned his hand trying to steal a pie?
1: Oh, that's a hot take.
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5: Good day, everyone.
6: It's the judge.
5: Hope you're doing well.
7: And now for him, the judge, he may seem crass.
8: He's so sincere.
5: How are you?
0: Just stay out of my business.
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Isaiah 6:3 tells us, "Holy, holy, holy is the Lord of hosts. The whole earth is full of his glory."

0: Hi, Pa.
1: Hello, Pa.
0: Well, what are you doing here? I heard that Mr. Lunt got to sing a song. Yeah. So I wanted to sing a song, too. Larry? Well, hey, hi, Pa.
1: Hello, Pa.
0: Well, what are you doing here? I heard that Mr. Lunt got to sing a song. Yeah. So I wanted to sing a song, too. Larry? Well,

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Ephesians 6:1 says, "Children, obey your parents in the Lord, for this is right.

hated Mordecai. So Haman said, I'll kill him, I want to see him die. Then he built a giant gallows with a noose for Mordecai.

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Deuteronomy 31:6 tells us, "Be strong and of a good courage. Fear not, nor be afraid. For the Lord thy God, he it is that doth go with thee.

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0: Manners?

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1: Don't talk with your mouth, it looks quite awful. 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
0: Remember your manners, because it is right. Remember your manners, it's a Christian's delight.
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Job 37 verse 5 tells us, God thundereth marvelously with his voice. Great things doeth he, which we cannot comprehend.

Okay, boys and girls, for this song, you're going to need to use your hands. And we're going to do deep and wide. So you take one hand and put it way up high and put the other hand way down low. That's deep. When you hold one hand out to your side and then the other hand out to the other side, that's wide. So when we sing the song, every time we say deep, make your hands go deep. And when we say wide, make your hands go wide. Are you ready? Here we go.

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I will make your bones go crunch! I'm beast! I'm bad! And you better not make me mad! I'll hit you hard and knock you out! I'll chew you up and spit you out! So here I come! Look out! I'm beast!

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1: He's big!
0: I'm bad!
1: He's bad!
0: And you better not make me mad! I'll hit you hard and knock you out! I'll chew you up and spit you out! So here I come! Look out! I'm big!
1: He's big!
0: I'm bad!
1: He's bad!
2: 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John 3:16 says, "For God so loved the world that he gave his only begotten Son, that whosoever believeth in him should not perish, but have everlasting life."

0: 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If a piranha's got no teeth, then why you mad? I'll bite your toe.
1: No.
0: Look, here I go.
1: Ew.
0: If a piranha's got no teeth, it's not so bad. I'll bite your chin.
1: Ow.
0: It's not so grim.
2: Oh, this piranha's got no teeth, so what's with him?
0: I'll bite your head.
1: I'm dead.
0: No need to dread.
2: I'm not dead.
0: If a piranha's got no teeth, it's not so bad. I got no chompy, chompy, chompy, chompy choppers in my mouth. 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
2: Oh, you poor piranha. You know they make dentures for this sort of thing, and they look so real you couldn't possibly tell, but mine are fake too. Shh.
3: Nah, we can tell.
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0: never gets old. 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

0: You've got a friend who's relying on you, too.
1: You mean Achilles?
0: That's right. You need to remember that the Golden Crown is important, but

is King, Jesus Christ is King of Kings, and his power shall reign forever and ever. 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

0: Yes!
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Joshua 1:9 tells us, "Be strong and of a good courage. Be not afraid, neither be thou dismayed. For the Lord thy God is with thee whithersoever thou goest."

0: 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Isaiah 6:3 tells us, "Holy, holy, holy is the Lord of hosts. The whole earth is full of his glory."
1: It is of the Lord's mercies that we are not consumed, because his compassions fail not.
2: They are new every morning. 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

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John 3:16 says, "For God so loved the world that he gave his only begotten Son, that whosoever believeth in him should not perish, but have everlasting life."

0: 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Psalm 118, verse 24 tells us, "This is the day which the Lord hath made. We will rejoice and be glad in it."
1: I guess it's time to put on my gospel shoes.

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1: Good morning, Pegleg.
2: Quick now, you need to come to the barn, Joey. There was trouble last night.
3: No!
1: I'm coming.
2: The chickens are all in a tizzy and the horses have been spooked.
4: Come on, crew, let's go.
2: A stack of buckets was knocked over and grain has been dumped everywhere.
1: Is Izzy all right?
2: Well, you know Izzy.
3: Izzy!
5: Oh, the poor thing.
3: Will she be all right?
1: Yeah, something must have really scared her bad.
5: She's an icky sticky
3: She sure is. It looks like she took a mud bath and then rolled in the hay.
1: She was clean when I left her last night.
6: You think someone did this to her?
1: I don't know, but I'm going to find out. You sit here with her a minute. I'm gonna have a look around.
2: Me too. A hero never shirks his duty, no matter how grievous his injuries.
3: She's waking up.
1: There are tracks in the mud just outside.
6: Could you tell what they were?
1: Looks like a weasel.
6: Why would a weasel attack Izzy like this?
1: It doesn't make sense. It seems like something Dalton would do. How are you feeling, Izzy?
7: A little shaky, but I'll be all right.
1: Can you remember what happened?
7: I just remember hearing noises and then a voice. And then I saw these terrible, beady little eyes glowing in the dark, and then I fainted.
6: Do you remember what the voice said?
7: He said I was a disgrace.
3: That's horrible.
5: You're not a disgrace, Izzy.
7: But I'm no use to anyone. I jump at little noises, and I faint all the time. I can't even tell you who was here last night.
1: All Tennessee fainting goats faint. It's just the way you're made. Now, let's get you cleaned up.
6: We could all learn a lesson in trusting God. Things that seem impossible to us are no problem for Him.
8: It's no big thing for God.

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John 3:16 says, "For God so loved the world that he gave his only begotten Son, that whosoever believeth in him should not perish, but have everlasting life."

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Psalm 1, verses 1 and 2 tell us, "Blessed is the man that walketh not in the counsel of the ungodly, nor standeth in the way of sinners, nor sitteth in the seat of the scornful. But his delight is in the law of the Lord, and in his law doth he meditate day and night. And he shall be like a tree planted by the rivers of water, that bringeth forth his fruit in his season. His leaf also shall not wither, and whatsoever he doeth shall prosper. The ungodly are not so, but are like the chaff which the wind driveth away. Therefore, the ungodly shall not stand in the judgment, nor sinners in the congregation of the righteous. For the Lord knoweth the way of the righteous, but the way of the ungodly shall perish."

0: Be fair, once famous for my lustrous and shiny facial hair, but the years have not been kind to me. 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
1: Oh, like Bad Beard?
0: I was a sad beard,
2: sad beard,
0: until I heard the news. A legend of a healing stream they called the Fount of Youth. 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
2: Captain?
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1: Right on a grizzly fish in a stream, splashing a sparkling waterfall. Look at this land.

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Romans 10:9 tells us that if thou shalt confess with thy mouth the Lord Jesus, and shalt believe in thine heart that God hath raised him from the dead, thou shalt be saved.

In the city of Chicago, one cold, dark night, a blizzard was setting in. A little boy was selling newspapers on the corner, and the people were passing by, trying to hurry to their warm homes where they'd be out of the cold. The little boy was so cold that he wasn't selling many papers. So he walked up to a policeman and he said, "Mister, you wouldn't happen to know where a poor boy could find a warm place to sleep tonight, would you?" He said, "You see, I live in a box up and around the corner there and down the alley, and it's awful cold in there at night. Oh, it sure would be nice to have a warm place to stay." The policeman looked down at the little boy and he said, "Son, you go down the street to that big white house, you knock on the door, and when they come to the door, you just say, 'John 3:16,' and they'll let you in." And so he did. He walked up the steps to the door and he knocked, and a lady came to the door and he looked up and said, "John 3:16," and the lady said, "Come on in, son." She took him in and set him down in a stick bottom rocker in front of a big old fireplace. And then she went off. He sat there for a while and he thought to himself, "John 3:16, I don't understand it, but it sure makes a cold boy warm." Later she came back asking him, said, "Are you hungry?" And he said, "Well, just a little. I haven't eaten in a couple of days, and I guess I could stand just a little bit of food." So she took him into the kitchen, and she set him down to a table full of food, and he ate until he couldn't eat any more. And he thought to himself again, "John 3:16. Boy, I sure don't understand it, but it sure makes a hungry boy full." She took him off upstairs to a bathroom with a big old bathtub full of warm water, and he soaked for a while. And as he soaked, he thought to himself, "John 3:16. I sure don't understand it, but it sure makes a dirty boy clean. You know, I've not had a bath like this my whole life. The only bath I ever had was when I stood in front of a big old fire hydrant when they flushed it out." Well, the lady came back in, and she got him and took him and tucked him into a big old feather bed. And she pulled the covers up around his neck and kissed him goodnight and turned out the lights. And as he looked out the window that night with the snow coming down, it was so cold and dark outside, he thought to himself, "My, John 3:16. I don't understand it, but it sure makes a tired boy rested." The next morning, she came back up and took him down again to that same big table full of food. And after he ate, she took him back to that same big old stick bottom rocker in front of the fireplace. And she took a big old Bible and she sat down in front of him and she looked up at him and she said, "Do you understand John 3:16? He said, "No, ma'am, I don't. The first time I heard it was last night when the policeman taught me how to use it." Then she opened the Bible to John 3:16. And right then she began to explain to him about Jesus, how he was born, how he lived, how he died, and how he rose from the dead. "For God so loved the world that he gave his only begotten Son, that whosoever believeth in him should not perish but have everlasting life." She showed him Psalm 51:5, where the Bible says, "Behold, I was shapen in iniquity, and in sin did my mother conceive me." And Romans 3:23, "For all have sinned and come short of the glory of God." Because we sin, there is a penalty for sin. Romans 6:23 says, "The wages of sin is death," which means separation from God in the lake of fire. Even though we deserve this punishment, God left heaven and became a man and died on the cross in our place. Romans 5:8 says, "For God commendeth his love," or showed or demonstrated his love toward us, "and that while we were yet sinners, Christ died for us." And if we will turn from our sin and put our trust and faith in Jesus, he will save us from our sin. Romans 10:13 says, "For whosoever shall call upon the name of the Lord shall be saved." And he sat there and thought, "My, John 3:16, I don't understand why, but it sure makes a lost boy saved." You know, I don't understand it either, how God would be willing to send his son to die for me, and how Jesus would agree to do such a thing. No, I don't understand it either, but you know, it sure does make this lost boy saved.

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Isaiah 41:10 says, "Fear thou not, for I am with thee. Be not dismayed, for I am thy God. I will strengthen thee. Yea, I will help thee. Yea, I will uphold thee with the right hand of my righteousness."

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Job 37 verse 5 tells us, God thundereth marvelously with his voice. Great things doeth he.